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0: Good morning. You're tuned in here on the Brekkie Wrap. And as always, here we're getting you ready for your weekday mornings with a interview from Consumer Protection, a new topic this week, and it's about retirement villages. Now, I know up in Derby, we don't have one of those and might not relate to a lot of people, but if you are thinking about maybe putting a family member into a retirement home or you do currently have, this one is all for you guys. So basically, WA's retirement village sector is undergoing major reform with new laws now being rolled out to give residents more protection, more certainty, and a stronger voice. Now, normally we've got her on the phone, but she's actually in the studio this morning and from Consumer Protection here to talk to us more about it. Good morning.
1: Good morning, OJ. And it is a pleasure to be in the studio with you in person today.
0: Much better than over the phone.
1: Definitely much better. And look, as you said, I've forgotten, we are talking about retirement villages. And retirement villages do offer a much sought-after lifestyle for many older Western Australians. But with a wide range of village models and financial arrangements in place, issues have arisen over the years between operators, residents and their families. And so these reforms are designed to address those concerns and create a fairer and more transparent system for everyone.
0: Now, there's a lot of changes happening, but they're not all being rolled out at once, are they?
1: Correct. The reforms will be implemented in five stages over the next 2 years, and this will give both operators and residents time to understand the new requirements and prepare for those changes. So for operators, it's an opportunity to update systems and processes and transition to a more transparent, consumer-focused environment. One of the biggest changes came into effect on the 1st of September, and that's requiring operators to pay exit entitlements and complete buybacks within 12 months of a resident leaving, unless an earlier date, of course, applies. And this is important because many residents and families rely on that money to help fund their next stage of living. So having a clear time limit means residents can better plan for their future and it reduces those lengthy delays.
0: Now, this one might relate to a few more people here in Derby because we do, of course, have Juniper Aged Care because there is also support for people moving into aged care. So how does that work?
1: Yeah, so this would be for the transition from a retirement village to an aged care facility. And those eligible residents can request that up to 85% of their unpaid exit entitlement goes directly towards aged care accommodations, which is the DAP cost, so the daily allowance payment, helping to ease financial pressures during a significant life change. And this request can be made before moving into aged care or within 60 days of entering a facility.
0: And can you talk to us through how these reforms allow residents to actually have more say in how their village is run?
1: Well, the first stage of implementation introduces new rules of conduct for operators, staff and residents, along with new consultation requirements. So operators will now have to consult residents before finalising annual budget. It means residents will have a stronger voice in decisions that affect their village and their day-to-day community life. And stronger village closure laws will also require operators to have approved plans in place before closing a village, providing added protection for residents and families.
0: And what other changes are on the way?
1: Well, the second stage will begin on the 1st of December, and this will include new rules covering consultation on village modifications, reinstatement and renovation of units with when the residents depart, and property condition reports for both the beginning and end of a resident's tenure. So future stages will introduce a public register to help people compare villages and make informed decisions, as well as new requirements to support the long-term viability of villages, including 5-year maintenance and replacement repairs.
0: And if residents do have any questions about these reforms, where should they go for more information, Ange?
1: Well, residents are, of course, encouraged to speak with the operator of their village manager in the first instance. For contract-specific matters, it's a good idea to seek independent legal advice. Consumer Protection's approach will be to support compliance through education and guidance. And for resources and guidance, of course, you can visit the Consumer Protection website and search up Retirement Village Law Reforms. So this information, if you are thinking of transitioning or moving down and going into a retirement village, or if you have family and or family in a retirement village or going into retirement village, it would be great to update yourself on these reforms.
0: And Ange, while we've got you in the studio as well, it's a good opportunity to remind everyone about Fuel Watch.
1: Oh, yes, of course, OJ. Thank you. If you are reporting a concern about a petrol station, for example, if the price on Fuel Watch didn't match the price displayed at the Bowser or on the price board, please keep and send any evidence you have. And that could include your receipt or photos of the Bowser and price board showing the fuel type and price. This information can be crucial in helping us investigate your concern. And you can report those concerns via email to fuelwatch@lgirs, which is lgirs.wa.gov.au. And as always, this is a reminder to check fuelwatch.wa.gov.au to find the cheapest fuel near you. And if you are planning a fuel road trip, it's worth using the interactive map to plan your stops along the way. And, of course, if you don't have access to the internet, you can also call 1300 30 40 54 during business hours and the friendly team will provide the current prices.
0: Fantastic. I know I actually use Fuel Watch very often.
1: Yes, if you want to find the cheapest price at the Bowser, just go to fuelwatch.wa.gov.au.
0: Well, Ange, thank you so much for joining us here in the studio this week. Not on the phone. It's been great.
1: Yeah, I wish I could do this every time.
0: It'd be awesome, wouldn't it?
1: I feel like I sound so much better.
0: Oh, it's great. Sounds so much better on radio. Thank you. We'll catch you next week for another topic on consumer protection.
1: Thank you. Thanks, AJ.
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Well, now, we call this the act of mating. But there are several other very important differences between human beings and animals that you should know about.

bit of Fatboy Slim there with Praise You, Bloodhound Gang, The Bad Touch, and Babylon Zoo as well. At the top there with Spaceman, some classics there for you. Monday morning, 21st of September is today's date, and the time right now is 8:30 in the AM. Got some Elvis and Jax L coming up now, so do stay tuned.

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1: Looking to get a foot in the door in the mining industry? 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
0: I walk into the teller, I give her the letter. She gives me the loot, the bucket up lips and a wink that I found cute. And I said, baby, baby, baby, is there some karmic chila?

Now you shouldn't be scared. I'm good at repairs, and I'm under each snare. Intangible, bet you didn't think, so I command you to panoramic view. Look, I'll make it all manageable.

Yeah, a bit of Gnarls Barkley there with Crazy. We also had the Bees, Chicken Payback, a bit of Gorillaz. Love Gorillaz. Always go back and listen to their older records. We also had a bit of fun, Loving Criminals, and Elvis vs. JXL as well at the top. Good morning. You're tuned in here on The Brekkie Wrap, here to get you ready for your Monday morning. And we are coming up to the 9 o'clock hour. But before I do leave, I just want to say a big up the Derby Rams. Derby Soccer Club had our game against Fitzroy over the weekend on Sunday. We got our first win. So we beat Fitzroy 4-1 in a great game of football. Big ups to Derby District High School as well for allowing us to use their school oval. And then big ups to Fitzroy as well for coming over to town for the day to play a great game. So on to the next one. Hopefully it'll be soon. But soccer in Derby is definitely growing. We've got some EMF draft and the Cat Empire coming up now. I'll be back with you tomorrow. Same time, same place for the Brekkie Wrap. Up the Rams.

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I came into this world and my ma thought, I'ma name this little boy Paul. Plain old, boring old Paul. And I always thought, if I had a different name, would my life be different? Life

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To friends it brings a happiness, and to enemies it brings defeat. And my eyes, they've got some vision that can see through many lies. Well, my eyes, they look for better things, the better things.

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fly on my drive to the top. I've been out of shape, taking out the box, I'm an astronaut. I blasted off the planet, rock that caused catastrophe, and it matters more because I had it. Now I had, I thought about wreaking havoc on an opposition. Kind of shocking, they want a static with precision. I'm automatic, quarterback, I ain't talking second packet, pack it up.

0: The Derby bus service pricing for room trips have changed. For an adult, it is $80, and for same-day return, it is $120. For children, it is $60, with the same-day return being $80, and for an infant, it is $20. The bus leaves Derby on Monday at 5 a.m., and later on in the afternoon, it leaves Broome at 12:30 p.m. On Wednesday, the bus leaves Derby at 6 a.m., and later on leaves Broome at 1:30 p.m. On Friday, it leaves Derby at 6 a.m., and later on in the afternoon, it leaves Broome at 2 p.m.
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3: 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Jim here and Levi over there. Hello, Levi.
4: Good morning, Ock. How are you keeping? Good morning to all the listeners out there.
3: Well, it feels like a Friday. It's been a very tiring week, but, you know, we must get up the stairs and yarn to all our listeners out there. It's Moody Schmeg 92.1, also on Great Southern FM Albany and Lulgerty or Nyinkana Radio up in Derby. And Wadjuk Country also listens to Moody Schmeg, like you are. So good to have you as company today. We're going to be playing a little Gina Williams shortly and Guy Gauss, rest in peace. But also talking about the book that Yokai are launching later in the year. Something you might be interested in. Why weren't we told? Yeah, the legacy of genocide in Western Australia. And, the first 50 years of colonisation was quite a pitiful story, a dreadful yarn. The first children were removed in Albany on Minung country, and that's sort of quoted in this book. So, so listeners on Minung country, when you tune in, you'll hear some teasers from the book. Teasers from the book that'll be launched on Minung country down in November. Kylie's coming in with us.
4: Kylie is coming in. It's good having her, a bit of a breath of fresh air.
3: Kylie and got a special guest. So whilst that happens, we'll play little Gina here. Here's Bindi Bindi.

0: on a craggy granite islet in the Southern Ocean, a woman and a girl exist. The islet is known on maps as Eclipse Island, 17 kilometres due south of the town of Albany on West Australia's elemental and weather-beaten southern coast. It is small, a little over 2 kilometres square, greatly exposed to cold westerly storms, unsoftened by the warmer summer conditions of the mainland, and scoured by constant wind and persistent rain. It was named Eclipse Island by British explorer George Vancouver on discovery in 1791. As he passed the island, a solar eclipse sank the seascape into dim, half-lit as forecasts. The story of how the woman and girl came to be stranded on this bleak islet is also the beginning of the story of the stolen generations in Western Australia. The first child was stolen, never to return, as one of the first acts of British colonisation on the great southern land's western third. There you go, a little bit of teaser from Why Weren't We Told, a book that's going to be launched on Minang Country in Albany in November, around about the 24th, 25th, and you're hearing some of the glimpse of some of the chapters. And, I'll be talking to the author of this chapter sometime soon. Her name is Janet Osborne, an anthropologist who's done an amazing story about putting the record straight. So truth telling at its best. So you're hearing it today for the first time here on RTR FM, Noongar Radio, Great Southern FM, and Lulgidi Radio up in Derby. Yeah, you just heard Bindi Bindi. And people are sort of all getting flustered now by hearing Bindi. I had a dog called Bindi. I lost little Bindi last year. What have you got to tell me about Bindi Bindi? Come on, Levi, what is it?
1: Bindi Bindi, it's that story. So last week, Unc, before I went up to Kununurra, I spent last week up there with the KLC mob, and the day before I was walking out in Budja with my daughter, and as we're walking out, this Bindi Bindi comes flying up into my face and then flies in a circle off about 2 metres away. And then starts doing this dance. And then I'm sitting there with my daughter. I'm like, we'll keep walking. And then before we get a chance to walk, Bindi Bindi flies up in my face again, circles back down and starts this dance. And that happened a couple of times. And so I shared this story with my daughter. And then I get up to Kununurra. We go out to Wyndham. I step into the bushland up there. And Bindi Bindi, but with a different pattern, flies up into my face, a metre in front, and then starts doing Bindi Bindi dance. And then I met two significant people up there, pretty amazing young ladies, and one had Bindi Bindi here on her wrist, and the other one had a Bindi Bindi on a forearm, and I'm like, wow. And then the first song I get to hear with you today is Bindi Bindi.
0: Hey guys, so tell me, what was the translation back to that country? Bindi Bindi, did they have another name for butterfly?
1: No.
0: You didn't check it out?
1: I didn't check it out. I did send a text though yesterday and said, hey, what's the significance here? Because I'm on this little Bindi Bindi journey, whether I'm about to pop out of my cocoon, Unc, transform and come out as something quite flamboyant and colourful. What do you reckon?
0: And what colour ink will you have on your tattoo of a butterfly?
1: Oh.
0: You haven't thought about that yet.
1: I'll have to speak to Kylie when she comes in. She's got all the colours.
0: Yeah, this is 92.1, the Sound Alternative. Jimbo here and Levi being joined shortly by Kylie and a special guest. So let's do another Gina Williams song, dedicated to stolen people.

0: Welcome back to Murray Schmag here on RTRFM. How's it going, Levi? And I guess he's joined us. Hello, Kylie.
1: Kaya Conk. How are you today?
0: Welcome back.
1: You big, solid nua.
0: Don't start me, girl. And you've got a guess. We're going to talk about her, or we're just going to talk about her? We're not going to introduce her, are we?
1: No, we do.
0: I don't think I'll be like to be talked about. She's going to say something shortly. She'll be tempted.
1: You big starer.
0: She says my lips are sealed, she reckons.
1: I don't think anyone likes them being spoken about unless it's something deadly.
0: I know. So what can we say?
1: So lucky we're going to say some deadly things.
0: The most gorgeous woman, that Murish York, that I've ever met in my life. I can say that because she was married to my uncle at one stage.
1: True. See, now this is where the yarns come out.
0: Cousin, not uncle.
1: Murish man.
0: Now, this might get her talking now.
1: Don't. Too funny. You make me laugh.
0: Okay.
1: We do have a special guest coming into the studio soon to join us. I want to chat with her about continuation of Noongar language and an exciting project that she's working on with ECU and Kurunkul Kurrajin, at the moment, recording some songs for kids and parents and families in Noongar language. So that'll be exciting to chat about soon. But I was just hearing earlier, Levi, you were mentioning something about a butterfly tattoo.
2: Not so much me, although if I talk it up, I might end up with one of those. I'll walk across the street and grab them. But the Bindi Bindi's been showing up in the last week everywhere.
1: Yeah, that's because we're coming into Kumburung. It's Jilwa at the moment, but Kumburung's coming soon. So you will notice those changes on country. And it's beautiful. I'm surprised that you stopped long enough to notice that.
2: It was the most beautiful dance. And just watching it, and just this wonderful display, and I thought, you know, I've got to pick that up, but I've got to take that back to the brothers.
1: You might have to come up with something. And
0: now, listeners can't see you, so you might have to explain that. Can you be a bit more colourful than your explanation? This is radio, not TV. Do that again. Raise your arms like you're...
2: If you can imagine
1: a visual for the socials, take a video. Okay, I'm going to do that in real time. Hang on, let me see. Wait. If I can use this device. One second. Okay.
2: So those are how I'm extending my arms out, just
0: like a butterfly.
2: Yeah, and just this wonderful pulsing. It's just wonderful. I don't know what it was signalling to me, but
0: What colour was it?
2: The one was like this, the monarch one that they call it, with its orange and black, and then the one up in Wyndham, it was black and white with like zebra stripes.
0: Yeah.
2: It's beautiful, just beautiful. I was thinking in my head that young hearts run free. That's what was going in my head.
0: Because there's colourful butterflies up there, eh? Across the tropics, you get all gorgeous sorts of different colours. Just realise now what you're talking about.
1: That was beautiful, Levi.
0: They wouldn't call them Bindi Bindi. What would they call them up there? Can we find out?
1: Up where? In the Kimberley? Kununurra. That'd be interesting. If anyone knows what Kununurra mob call Bindi Bindi or butterfly up that way, text us, 0405-921-921. Let us know. Maybe some Kimberley mob are listening in. Be good to know. We also call it Barn Barn down here. So Noongar mob call a butterfly Barn Barn, and Bindi Bindi is for the moth. But sometimes the Bindi Bindi has been used for butterfly as well.
0: There you go.
2: Pretty much.
1: Yeah. But it'd be good to know the name for Kimberley mob. So 0405-921-921. If you know what they call butterfly up that way, it'd be good to know.
0: Yeah, tell us now. You want to play some Pegrams. Why?
1: Oh, okay. Well, I think they are just too deadly. Who doesn't love the Pegram brothers?
0: Yes, and there's little piggies now, and we talked earlier about Naomi.
1: They
0: might find a song from Naomi too. I like her. She's got some new music too, but... Look, let's go to a break. Let's go to a song.
1: I think they're called Black Crows.
0: Black Crows.
1: Naomi and Bart have started their own group.
0: Yeah, we've been called Black Crows. I've got a cousin we call Crow rather than Steve.
1: I've got an uncle they call Crow, but they call him Wardong, not Crow.
0: Wardong, Dave Collard.
1: So shout out to him too. Before we go to that song, though, the reason I thought we'd play one of their songs, and hopefully we'll get one of Naomi and Bart's as well, but there's a powerful celebration of story and song and spirit up in Broome happening, and it's opening tonight, and that's a show that they're doing with the State Theatre Company, Black Swan State Theatre. I missed the show when it was here. I think I wasn't in town, but it's called Raised in Big Spirit Country. And it is produced by Pegram Productions and Black Swan State Theatre Company. And Naomi Pegram Mitchell is directing that, leading a stellar cast up there. So
0: how long is it on?
1: It is on opening tonight, and it's playing just for a few nights, actually, the 3rd of September to the 5th of September. It's on at the Galari Amphitheatre, and it's an hour and 15 minutes long with no interval, so they probably have a lockout. So, look, if you're listening and you're in the Kimberley Broome, specifically, or near there, and you haven't heard about this, where have you been? But also get a ticket and get along and support the arts, and awesome to have our Kimberley mob taking that show back up to Big Spirit Country, having already played down here on Yungar Buja. So let's hear that track by the Pingram Brothers. This one's Barefoot Kid.

0: Barefoot Kid by the Pigram Brothers. And if you're up there in the Kimberley, a big g'day and hello to your mob up there. If you're out and about, they've got the Shinju Matsuri Festival that's going on. It started on the 21st of August and it's finishing this Sunday, the Pearl Festival. And over 50 years, I reckon, the Shinju Matsuri Festival, a way to celebrate their rich diversity of Chinese, Japanese, Malay, Aboriginal backgrounds. This way of all just different multicultural communities coming together and celebrating what's so unique and wonderful about the Kimberley and Broome.
1: Oh, look, my dad was locked up by the Japs in the war, you know. When he came home from the war, he finds his sister married a Japanese man. True God.
0: True.
1: Yeah. And all his kids, they call themselves Japorigines. Hey, listen. Hey, we got someone told us what the Walmadgeri word for butterfly is.
2: Oh, the Walmadgeri word for butterfly. Yes, that just came through. And it is, I'm going to spell it and then I'm going to try and pronounce it. It is P-I-R-R-P-I-R-N-T-I-P-I-R-N-T-I. Now, you know what some of the listeners are thinking? No wonder these languages don't survive, right?
1: But they do.
2: But
1: they
2: are beautiful and they're an oral language. So, let me give this a go, which also means moth, by the way, butterfly moth, which is interesting, right? I was just saying earlier, we say barn barn for butterfly as well. Pir pir pir pir pir pir pir pir pir pir pir pir. Oh, that's tricky.
1: Yeah, well...
0: That is beautiful. It just sounds pretty, pretty. Like it does, in my head, like pretty, pretty. And
1: oh yes,
0: that's what a beautiful word.
1: Can you raise your arms again?
2: I'm going like
0: to I'm going to have to learn how to say that word. That's beautiful.
1: It is. It is.
2: Pierpientepianti. So I hope I'm getting there with the pronunciation, but it is a beautiful word. Got to get that R roll. Yeah, that one. Oh, don't. Too good. So we do have a special guest in the studio, and that special guest is Dr. Roma Yibiyang Winma, who has joined us in the studio just because she is amazing. And it's so wonderful to always stay connected to the elders in our community, even though they probably don't realize they're an elder because they're so young in spirit and heart. And all of a sudden,
1: young butterflies.
2: And this word elder is really a sort of a recent title, isn't it, Uncle Jim? It's something that's, I think, anyhow, has come through Canadian influence. Elder, you're an elder, and we're First Nation.
3: Really?
2: I think so.
3: I thought we were always oldies.
2: Yeah. That's what I grew up with.
1: Old kid.
3: Old kid.
2: Where's the oldies? Yeah, but that's the beauty of English, isn't it? We draw on all of the English that English offers and we use it for a time and then...
3: You know our English, yeah.
2: And then it changes. How are you today, Annie Roma? Nan Roma to most? How are you?
3: I came in here to observe.
1: Okay.
3: And now they've got me answering questions.
2: And making jokes.
3: And just to solidify.
2: No, you do a lot of work, and it's understandable that sometimes you can't keep up with yourself because you're so busy. But there has been something special happening in the recording studio at the ECU City Campus. You're the elder in residence.
3: I am.
2: And that's such a significant role. I know that a lot of the WAPA students, particularly the Aboriginal cohort, appreciate being able to go to Nanroma and chat about things and feeling a little bit more at home, especially for the students that aren't from this country.
3: That's right, but the whole thing is that I was raised to, how can you say, I don't know why Mum always did this, but it didn't matter who came along. When somebody came into your presence in your home or whatever, you had duty of care. And you cared for them while they were there and you saw them on their way so that they were safe. And I don't know whether people still do it, but it was part of our culture.
1: But, you know, that's... And it still happens to you know, certain families, but I just remembered, too, 23 years ago, you made me some artifacts.
3: Who did?
1: You did. I had to go overseas and I went to North America and I said, hey, sis, I need to take some gifts to all these mobs over there. And you made some little clay balls and different little motifs on there. And it was the reason why I got stopped in Hawaii on the way through.
4: I got you in trouble.
1: Yeah, the customs thought they were little hand grenades.
4: Oh, no, no.
2: Don't.
1: So I got held up
2: Why
1: in customs for a while.
2: Why would they suspect that? Did
1: well,
2: you
1: they
2: look
1: saw
2: suspicious?
1: These little round things, like little eggs. Remember that? You made them clay eggs. Sister girl? Sister yeah, girls, yeah. And they were wrapped in a nice little hessian and feathers, and so it was clay from the earth. You said, here, take this budja to that mob over in North America. Remember now? Yeah, of course you do.
3: Yeah.
1: So, anyway, that's
3: well, did that, did
1: digressing.
3: Did you deliver or not?
1: Oh, I delivered, yeah. Didn't bring them home.
3: Right.
1: I took some leather, I took some kangaroo skin caps and hats as well to give away. You know, younger.
3: Sharing.
1: Yeah, sharing. You know, that's what you do when you visit. But, yeah, I got stumped in, what's that place in Hawaii?
2: Honolulu.
1: They wouldn't let me go. Because Morris had a shaved head, you know, because of...
2: So you were looking suspicious.
1: So I was looking suspicious.
2: Right.
1: I was looking like a big, you know, assassin.
2: Mm. Oh, you label yourself that.
1: Or something. They just wouldn't let me go custom. It took a long time to clear. That's your fault, see?
2: It's not
1: easy.
2: Gave
1: me them eggs. You gave me them little hand grenades.
2: Oh, it's not easy having that dark skin. You just stand out.
1: No way.
2: So handsome.
1: When you're black.
2: That's right.
1: Get back.
2: Can't be helped.
1: Get black to the end of the line in custom.
2: Well, this is the thing. When you bring people together, the stories start to flow and come out, and I love that. And Uncle Jim's got
1: proper.
2: No shame.
1: Yarn proper.
2: And he'll straight out just tell that yarn live on RTRFM 92.1. If you've tuned in, you're on Mudditch Mag.
1: Go to the Dockers.
2: Oh, now he's on to the Dockers. So incredible, though, to have Aunty Roma. Dr. Roma Yibiyang Winma. Is in the studio with us, and we're...
3: Observing,
2: so she says, but we... No, your voice needs to be heard, and it's fantastic that you're working with ECU to work on a project that's called Kulunga Kenin. Kulunga being children, and Kenin being dancing or stepping. It's a music and dance program. Yeah, being co-designed with Aboriginal families for their little ones. And the songs that come out of these sessions with you, Aunty Roma, eventually will be heard while they're driving in the car or doing stuff at home, or whether they're in the kitchen or at a playgroup. They get to listen to these songs, and it keeps language in communities for our kids. How do you feel about...
3: They have fun.
2: Yeah.
3: What have fun, actually.
2: It looks like you're having fun. That's good. There's some awesome photos of you online in the recording studio. I mean, only 13 or more, you know, of our 200 or so languages that... used to be fluently spoken in this country.
1: BC, before Cook.
2: BC. You heard it straight from Uncle Jim there. But in all seriousness, only 13 of those huge number of languages are spoken fluently today. Only 13. And Noongar is struggling. It's not a very strong language.
3: No.
2: It is not spoken fluently by our community. And that's a hard pill to swallow. How do you feel about that when you're working
3: on
2: our these...
3: country?
2: Well, how do you feel about where language is at, and why do you continue to share it with our next generation?
3: They need to know where they come from.
2: How can they know that through language? What does language give them to remind them where they're from?
3: Well, they wouldn't get it anywhere else, would they?
2: They wouldn't. I love talking to oldies.
3: Sorry.
2: They assume you already know, and even though they know they're on radio, they still won't answer the question.
1: Oh. Well, of course, you know, it goes deeper than that. It's genocide, isn't it?
2: They
1: stripped everything from us. You know, they didn't want us to practice our culture, our language, and didn't want us to know their country. That's all sort of falling into place a little with the native title, to a degree, but that in itself is causing division. But if we don't know who the Mau mob is, what language you come from, and, you know, I jokingly said 250 languages BC.
2: Yep.
1: What that mean? Before Cook. And that's, you know, how many different dialects. So it was just a savage way of ripping us apart. A savage way of taking away our, you know, our culture and language. So
2: and
1: this was an attempted genocide.
2: Which is so prevalent in our oral histories and the things that we're educating our future generations about. This language project and other language projects like that are so important to show that we still have grasp of this. There is still information there for our families and kids and people to reclaim or to grasp or to just really get acquainted with again and get in touch with our language so that they can solidify exactly where they come from, hey?
3: Yeah, well, I have a duty to fulfil. My mother's name was Lily Wine, and she married a Penny, but she never stopped using her language. And it was funny, though, because when we were sent away to school, there was nothing wrong with our homeland, or our home, by the way, but as the welfare had it, the rights of parents were taken away. So you're sent off to school somewhere else and encouraged not to speak your language at all. So I'm glad that we still have the words.
2: Do you have many speakers you can yarn to in language?
3: No, there's not many.
2: How do you feel about that?
3: I feel sad. Nyon? I
4: said, stop.
3: Oh, it's crying time again.
2: We have this thing, Auntie Roman, though, where we we think about the oldies. And we like impersonate them and then start talking language, and it's such a beautiful celebration. But it is sad, isn't it, when you lose those speakers and you don't have anyone to speak to anymore. What would you say to anyone listening, younger people, people that are really passionate about not letting this language go, what encouragement would you give them to be a part of the resurgence and the language
3: activism? Well, I'd say listen to your oldies. Take time to spend with your old people and show an interest in them, you know. They're important. They won't be here forever. So whatever information you can get now, get it while you can. But don't come to my house tormenting me for language, please. Only kidding.
2: You're hardly there anyway. They'd have to work hard to find you and track you down. No, well, big thanks to you, Nan Roma, a.k.a. Auntie, a.k.a. Dr. Roma Winmar.
3: Granny.
2: It's so fantastic to have you in the studio with us today. It's always an honour and a privilege. And, big thanks to you and Jax and everyone that's coordinating that project at ECU, the Kulunga Kenin Project. Can't wait to hear more about it.
1: Well, I think we underestimate, too, the power of culture and language and how it is so important for our healing, understanding our mob, who we are, and retrieving some of the oldest language in the world. I mean, that's really the crux of it, isn't it? It's healing, it's making sure our young people understand that. And sadly, you know, it's not being spoken enough.
3: But, you know, as you go on, people, it's something that's within you, yeah. And it just needs to be brought alive.
1: Oh, yeah, yeah. And I'm reminded when I took my dad to Mujibing, and he never spoke language. I took him to Mujibing. You know, Mujibing is near Canning, in between Broome Hill and Marybank,
3: yes.
1: Where some of our mob settled to be close to the kids. And language came out of his mouth. So it's there. It's there, and people
3: just
1: don't realise.
3: Just land dormant, nyon,
1: yeah,
3: nyon.
1: Land there like, yeah, nyon. Anyway, let's get if some
2: you,
1: music.
2: Yeah, if you have language when you're a kid, it does come back.
1: It does.
2: And
1: it, does.
2: It comes back when you're oldies as well.
1: Right.
2: We've just had a text come through from Brenda, who has been teaching Noongar language at the City of Swan Library for nearly 6 years. And that's Mondays at 1 p.m. in the Old Courthouse in Midland. It's a great program.
3: Yes.
2: So if you're interested in that, check that out at the City of Swan Library. Just contact them for details. And there's also a fantastic kids program that Dylan Collard runs, Kalyukul, out at Town of Vic Park. And that's every Thursday, which is today, if you're listening live. Every Thursday at Vic Park, kids program out there for Noongar language as well. So do stay tuned in your community and find out where these initiatives are happening and support the resurgence and the continuation of Aboriginal languages across these lands.
1: Oh, talking about language, we might go to Wurrumbia.
2: Yeah, language song.
1: Let's let her rip.
2: Jalangalo, Pakar North.

0: 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I shouldn't call it Minang Radio because it's Great Southern FM. But, you know.
1: Claiming now.
0: We'll claim, eh? It's like Whadjuk Radio, Noongar Radio, 100.9. And, of course, up there in the Deadly Derby in the Kimberley what's it called that? Yinkin' the Country. Mm. Yeah, we spread ourselves like Vegemite, eh, Carly? From the north to the south.
1: Well, it's interesting, actually, that you say that, because I think that of old times, a lot of us mob would connect more, encourage, support each other more. So when you say we spread ourselves like Vegemite, I think we used to. I think we need to get back to that.
0: We still do. We still do. Oh. I'm going to Cairns next week.
2: Vegemite and butter. Oh,
1: you're going to spread yourself over there like Vegemite and connect and network. And what's happening in Cairns next week?
0: National Indigenous Media Association annual forum where they declare who are the bosses of media. I went last year and the late Rhoda Roberts was acknowledged as being a legend. No, there's another word they're using for legend. Oh, Levi. So Rhoda Roberts last year was acknowledged, and so yes. This year I guess she'll be acknowledged again because we've lost her, eh?
1: Yeah. Well, it's fantastic that you're going over there to represent our mob and get amongst it. And
0: well, yeah, RTR won an award a couple of years back. We had the best news story when we broadcast directly from Optus Stadium during a Dockers game.
1: Oh, wow.
0: And the best news interview with Narelle Jacobs. So RTR were involved in winning a National Media Award. They're deadly, eh?
1: Deadly. Yeah. Too deadly, this mob.
2: There's deadly work going on. And so what is it, Uncle Jim? 10 years this year, next year?
0: Next year, July, I think Bobby, our man on the ground here, said 10 years July next year. So we've been on this program here, on this journey. And talking about journey, remember the late Jimmy Little?
2: Of course we do. You're your man.
0: Well, you remember Kylie. She's not gone.
1: Of course.
0: Let's play that song, Bury Me Deep in Love.

0: Jeremy Deep in Love by Uncle Jim Little, accompanied by Carly. What a beautiful song. Just a wonderful song right there.
1: Yokai celebrates 10th anniversary. Let me read this one out because I know Uncle Jim shouldn't be the one to read it out. So Yokai, which is healing our spirit, it's a West Australian Stolen Generations Aboriginal Corporation. It was established on the 6th of September 2016 and it's grown significantly in size and influence over the past 10 years.

0: reflected in the development of the new organisation, which is significant. So after that consultation, it was agreed that the most appropriate governance structure was the establishment of an Aboriginal corporation under the control of ORIC. Oh, don't we know ORIC well? So the West Australian Stolen Generations Aboriginal Corporation was formally established on the 6th of September 2016. Uncle Jim, it's been a fantastic organisation for our Stolen Gen mob. What do you want to celebrate or reflect on since that time, coming up to that 10th anniversary? How are you feeling about it?
1: Well, there's been achievements, and that's been now part of the operational side of an organisation that was supposed to be an advocacy, an advocate. Now it's a service provider looking at aged care and also looking at rolling out redress. When the Premier made an announcement in, May last year that there'll be a compensation, if you like, for stolen people. So, yeah, big achievements.
0: Which is helpful, but it doesn't take away the pain. So, I mean, I think one of the fantastic things about Yokai is, and having been to the space to share in some of those celebrations across some of the year's schedule, is just how everyone's there for each other, and you can, no one feels alone. No one feels alone in the pain and the experience, and there are other people to talk to about that, and just how much of an impact it has been. So the redress is good, but the establishment itself and yourself as a leader and the people that are keeping that place running, I think is imperative to the healing, definitely.
1: Yep, so true. So true. A lot of work still to be done because whilst you have, the apology and you have sorry day and you have the announcement of redress, when people don't really appreciate, the broader community don't understand what the apology was, the broader community don't understand the significance of, what it means to be stolen, and they don't understand that it was eugenics in this country. We were practicing eugenics in this country before Hitler. So there's things to be told, things to be said, things to be acknowledged, and you learn from the truth. And for our mob, there's healing that comes out of truth, and we hope that it's healing for the majority of us, West Australians who don't fully understand what that all meant. And we see the pain of our people now and their descendants. So, yep, it's 10 years.
0: Congratulations, and may the good work continue. And it's fantastic. It's really significant, and you are right. People don't understand unless you've walked that, or you have family members, or you've actually lived through people's tears and heartache. You don't really understand. If you would like to understand, look them up, Yokai. See what programs they have running and events, and try and get along, get to know a part of that community that maybe you thought you wouldn't get to know or didn't have the chance to. It's important to mingle. And as I say, don't try and change the world, or if you want to, then start with your own street or your own community.
1: And we've been giving some teasers about the book being launched in November, Why Wasn't I Told, the Legacy of Genocide. And there's this little snippet here I'd like to share with you. Uniquely, the Annisfield Native Institution of Albany also institutionalised a small number of children who were descendants of Palawa and Bunurong women kidnapped by sealing crews from their homes on the north coast of Van Diemen's Land and the Port Phillip Bay district, lands bordering the Bass Strait sealing grounds. Look, something I wasn't completely aware of, so we had other fellows taken and put in institutions in Western Australia that came from what people might call Tasmania, Van Diemen's Land, so Palawa and Bunurong people. Women were kidnapped and their children were institutionalised in Annisfield. Let's go to a song.
0: Before we go to that song, Uncle, what?
2: Special announcement here. RTRFM has been nominated for 2 CBAA awards, awards for excellence in Indigenous content and engagement, and also Best Talks program for the Kayako Wankening podcast series.
1: Whoa.
2: What a way, eh? 10 years.
0: Shout out to RTR, Dylan Collard and Kelsey Forrest, who are doing the Kalikol Wankanin podcast, and I feel pretty chuffed because I'm one of the editors of the scripts on that series, so that's fantastic.
2: Dude.
1: Let's go to a song.

0: such a beautiful rendition of the Kev Carmody classic Cannot Buy My Soul by the undeniable Archie Roach.
1: Undeniable? Gibby Little? Yeah, rest in peace. Oh, legendary. Look, we've had some amazing news, so, you know, haven't we? Archie Roach performed down the road on the 20th anniversary of the Bring Them Home report in the Astor Theatre, brought the house down, and there was so much love in the room, Kylie.
0: There's always so much love in the room when he's singing.
1: Didn't want to go. So, yeah, the Bring Them Home report has significant impact on our people here in the West. In the West, you know, more than half of our population are stolen and or descended. So there's a lot of work to be done. And looking forward to working with, well, certainly RTR FM. They've been a marvellous ally for us here in WA. So it's all looking good. And I'm going to handball now to Kylie and Levi. They're taking over radio. They're taking over Moonish Mag. Hey, Kyle. Hey, Levi.
0: Well, I think, Levi, we like to let Uncle Jim think we're taking over. But really, for our listeners out there, he's becoming a jilgy and he's backing out.
2: Yeah. Yeah, I remember him teaching me how to walk many, many moons ago. He taught me how to model once and
0: hey, look out.
2: Many, many moons ago. He had that walk on him and I like to think he's sort of shown me how to walk over these last 30 years, sort of watching this gentleman.
1: And now you're flicking your arms.
0: His boots were made for walking.
1: We're going to say goodbye. This is Murray Schmag with Kylie and Roma, my sister Roma, Levi. Good to have you listening in and, we'll... Stay tuned to RTR. We'll back next week.
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Yeah, there is a female theme song for Friday night because the Kickers against Sydney Swans at the ACG. Next song is Film Celebration with Kimberly Time.

Yeah, the way Eagles with Peaceful Easy Feeling. Next song, we're all living in the Kimberley, Debbie from Broome to Carinara, so here's our request. It's Footrack's brother living in the Kimberley.

Dietro a Jimmy Banfield, When Your Love Is Gone, next song is recorded with all people like Jennifer Patti. I wonder if they remember their past, so I slammed that with Relics of the Past.

Yeah, they were slimmed back to the relics of the past. And that is required of the old people at Juniper. I won't even remember their past. Next song is Charlie Pratt with Kissing Angel Good Morning.

Yeah, there's Liz Leadwood, the lover boy, and Daniel Craig on in lover boy out there, if they're listening. Next time, Daniel Craig got a little fridge up here. They can't go back home. They look new in this town, so it's the fridge experiment of the hometown.

Yeah, they were rumored Selena Gomez, Calm Down. And my last song for the day, David, Peter Andre, Mysterious Girl. Hope you guys enjoyed my show today, David. Thanks for having me. Have a wonderful day and up the frio, by the way.

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1: Good afternoon, folks. Welcome to the Mighty Waters Show. Got the weather for you. Kimberley District forecast for the rest of today, Monday, the 21st of September, 2026. It's partly cloudy across the Kimberley. Slight chance of a shower near the coast in the afternoon. Near zero chance of rain elsewhere. Winds northeast to southeasterly, 15 to 20 kilometres an hour, becoming light in the evening. Max temperatures, Broome and Lumberdene are both expecting 32 today. Derbytown, 34 with a minimum of 23 tonight. Culumbaroo, 35, 36 for Halls Creek, 37 for Bidjadenga, 38 for Fitzroy Crossing, Kununurra and Argyle, and a top of 39 for Windy Wyndham City up in the East Kimberley. Sunrise at 5:36 a.m. Don't forget to slip, slop and slap. It's only getting hotter, folks. So please, hat, sunnies and sunscreen if you're out and about in the sun, and carry that bottle of water around with you. Stay hydrated. Sunset at 5:41 p.m. if you want to get a good pick for the social media of one of the best sunsets in this part of the country. And fire danger is moderate over most of the Kimberley, but rated high along the Kimberley inland northern areas. Be very careful out there when lighting camping and fishing fires. Make sure you put them out properly. Dump that big bucket of water on it. That's the best way to take care of it, to keep that area safe for the next lot of mob who's going to come along and use it. And take a couple of garbage bags out with you. Keep the country clean. Take your rubbish home with you. Moon phase, full moon on Sunday, the 27th of September. And tide times, we're in neap tide territory. So a good chance to see some lovely possible blue water out at the local Deadly Derby Jetty. 4.8 meter low at 1:34 p.m. and a 6.7 meter high at 7:41 p.m. later on this evening. Good luck if you're heading out fishing today. Hope you get something nice.
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0: Yeah, pop that genie out of that bottle today. See what magic you can come up with on this Monday, the 21st of September, 2026. It's 18 minutes past 12. How you all doing? Sorry, I went missing for you on a couple of weeks. I was away, folks, for a week. We were up in Cairns. Yes, we flew all the way to Cairns, and what a trip that was. Yeah, we had to catch the Dunbar bus over to Broome. And then it was an afternoon flight out of Broome, then a six-hour wait in the Perth airport. Then we flew out from Perth airport at 11:45, 15 minutes out from midnight. And then it was like a five-hour trip all the way to Melbourne, then another three-hour wait in Melbourne airport. And then we finally got to Cairns. So that's how we got to Cairns. Spent a lovely, 3 days in Cairns, and then spent a night in Perth on the way back. Apologies about that. I thought I put all my stuff on silent, but apparently I didn't. Phone just going off in the background. Apologies for that. But yeah, went all the way to Cairns, did the three-day Converge conference, First Nations Media Australia, big Indigenous conference for all the brother and sister Indigenous radio stations and media units all around. This great nation of ours, Australia, and we got to catch up with all of them and do some great networking. And on the very first day, it was an amazing day. We got to go on a cable car ride up the mountain in Cairns, second highest mountain in Cairns, and it is the most, wettest place in Australia. We were very, very lucky, very, very, very lucky, because we got to go up there when there was no clouds. Apparently, there's always clouds up there, and whenever they take people up there, they hardly see anything because they're going up in clouds. So we were very lucky we got to go up there on a day when there were no clouds, and we got to see some beautiful, beautiful scenery. So we got on top of that mountain, and we got to see some beautiful stuff, checked out all the tower, all the stuff, the ABC, all the TV stuff, all the emergency services stuff, everything up at the top of that mountain, which was absolutely amazing. So that was a great thing. The one thing that didn't go great was we got sick. Me and the young fella, young Brad, we got sick. I don't know. We got sick halfway through, and then we came back crook. And so we've been stuck with the flu for the last week, suffering from the flu here in Derby Town. Came back crook from Cairns. So, that's why I was missing for the last week as well. But we've got some big things happening today, folks, in the program. This is the Muddy Waters Show. Brad Shadforth with you through your lunch break. Talking to the Fitzroy crew as well. Big good afternoon to Luke and Chris and the crew over in Fitzroy, picking us up through the tie lines for the lunch break every hour, Monday to Friday, 12 to 1. So great to have your company as well. Got some Fitzroy news for you as well. But there's a big thing happening in Derby and Broome today. Today, it's the Thunderbird, Kimberley Mineral Sands Thunderbird Jobs Fair, where you get to meet the recruitment team, explore job opportunities, and find out how to apply. Very soon, we should have in the studio the lovely Sarah, should be in the studio to have a yarn with us about the Thunderbird Jobs Fair, which is happening today in Derby, Monday, the 21st of September, this afternoon, folks. So lock this in the diary, put the alarms and alerts in so you don't miss out on this one this afternoon, 5 to 7 p.m. at the Spinifex Hotel. Yes, Kimberley residents looking for work, a change in career, or maybe a pathway into the mining industry, encouraged to attend the Thunderbird Jobs Fairs here in Derby today and in Broome tomorrow. The Roadshow will bring Kimberley Mineral Sands and business partners, Asset Link Village Services, who else is there? RE Group, K&R Group, to bring them all together into one place to showcase the vacancies, all the jobs available for people out and about there here in the Kimberley, and speak to interested local people. That's what they want to do. Job seekers will be able, this is your opportunity to meet employers, find out more about what's available, the roles and the rosters, and apply for jobs on the spot. A key focus will be recruitment for new in-house services crew at Thunderbird, including poly welders, operators, and supervisors to look after tailings and slurry pipe work across the operations, and KMS manager, People and Community, Sarah Parker, should have her in very soon to have a chat, said the fairs would provide an opportunity for local people to speak directly with employers and understand which roles may suit them. She says, we know there are capable people across the Kimberley who are looking for work, looking to come home, or ready for a chance to learn a new skill, Ms. Parker said. The jobs fair give people an easy way to meet hiring teams, ask questions, and get practical help to apply. Attendees are encouraged to bring a current resume. Don't forget that one. Very important. Bring your resume with you. Details of any licenses, tickets, and qualifications they hold, that should be in your resume. And registration is encouraged but not essential, and walk-ins are welcome. More details can be found on the Kimberley Mineral Sands social pages or go to www.kmsands.com.au, and we should have the very lovely Sarah. I think she's outside right now. We'll get her into the studio very soon, right up after this couple of quick messages. And we got a quick track here. We're gonna go back into some Indigenous stuff here for your local Indigenous radio station. Couple of quick messages, a quick Indigenous track, and we should have Sarah in the studio to talk about this upcoming job fairs here in Derby today, 5 to 7pm at the Spinifex, and tomorrow in Broome, Tuesday the 22nd, 5 to 7pm at the Mangrove Hotel. Lock those in. Don't miss out.
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0: Maggie Welch, lovely lady, beautiful song, Charcoal Pieces, singing in regards to back in the day when there was the Stolen Generation and they had to paint the kids up with charcoal to make them look proper black so they don't get taken away. Yeah, probably brings back a lot of memories because that's only a couple of generations away and Yeah, that passed down trauma still hits people today. 30 minutes, we're right on the half hour, folks, on the lunch break. Hope you're doing great, and a big good afternoon to all the listeners in Fitzroy. And here's something really big for Derby Town, and we got a couple of special guests in the studio today. Better hit the mics on for them. Phil and the lovely Sarah from Mineral Sands. She's the KMS manager for the people in the community. Sarah Parker and Phil as well joining us. Be good afternoon to you.
1: Good afternoon, Brad. How are you?
0: Pretty good. Pretty good. It's good to be back at work today. And it's always good to have interviewers come in on my first show back, which is very, very exciting. And talking about exciting big things for Derby and Broome tomorrow with the job fairs. Big one here in Derby, 5 to 7pm at the Spinifex Hotel this afternoon. Don't forget about that one. And tomorrow in Broome. So all the folks in Derby, pass the messages on to all the family and all the friends and everybody in Broome, if you know. 5 to 7pm, Mangrove Hotel. There's the jobs fair. We'll be heading over there to Broome as well. Free to attend. Walk-ins are welcome. And that's enough from me. I guess we better let Sarah and Phil get on the mic and talk a little bit more about it. Would you like to introduce yourselves and where you're from?
1: Yeah, go on then. I'll start, Brad. I'm Phil Robinson. I'm the head of operations at Kimberley Mineral Sands at the Thunderbird Project. And over to you, Sarah.
2: Yes, and thank you so much for having us, Brad. My name is Sarah Parker. I'm the manager of the People and Community team. Yes, I've been with Kimberley Mineral Sands for 4 years now, so it's great to be in the Derby community and meeting with Derby people.
0: Yeah, and I see your name all over the media statement there, so you've got a lot to do with promoting this event.
2: Yes, yes, we're really looking forward to getting out there and meeting with people and have just been excited to get the word out there that we do have employment opportunities at KMS and we're really looking to connect the local people with the local jobs. So, yeah, it's
0: so how's the fair going to work over today and tomorrow, the next 2 days?
2: Yeah, so we have got the Spinifex booked this afternoon from 5 till 7 for the general community. We also have present, or we will have present, our business partners, so AssetLink, Kana and Regroup. They'll be attending as well because a big part of our workforce is actually made up of our of contractors and our business partners, so they'll be there to talk about employment opportunities that they have as well. People can walk in, they can register. They can walk around and talk to the different groups. If there is a particular role that they're interested in, we'll have a station set up by Kimberley Mineral Sands where they can go and apply for a job while they're there. So we'll have support there so that job applications can be made today while we're there. Also, we will have employment and training providers there as well today. So it's really exciting to be able to have jobs and skills, busy at work and vocational training solutions with us as well to provide any support that might be needed.
0: And something very similar for the Broome folks as well tomorrow?
2: Exactly, yep. The same layout tomorrow for the Broome folks as well.
0: Nice. Yep. So what are we expecting out of a day like today for the community?
1: I think it'd be good for the community to get along and see a little bit about our business and what we can offer. We're a local business. It's not right on the doorstep, but it's, you know, halfway between Derby and Broome. A long-term business as well. So, you know, not just jobs for the next little while, hopefully for 30 or 40 years we should be around. Sarah's mentioned that we'll have our business partners with us as well, because not just jobs within the KMS group, but also those other groups that she mentioned. And we'll have a couple of other others in our leadership team will be along too. So they'll be able to talk to people about exactly what these jobs might entail.
0: Yeah. I think travelling is not a problem for locals because this area is so big. I mean, we travel 1,000 k's to Kununurra for a funeral nearly every second week. So I think, K's is not something big for a local person, but for a fly-in, fly-out person, it might be a little bit different. Mm-hmm. But the opportunity is absolutely great. So what would be your advice for people who are, you know, maybe unemployed, wanting to attend something like this, looking to get employment?
1: Well, I think the first thing to say is, you know, give it a go. Come and find out some more about it. We've got a variety of different roles. There's one particular area that perhaps prompted us to run this jobs fair where we were looking to recruit an internal team to do some services work, which is basically work on pipeline equipment in our mine. But there's all sorts of different vacancies that arise from time to time, either with us or with one of those contracting partners. So, you know, the typical sorts of mining jobs that people be used to. But all the other stuff as well, including the work in the camp and the pipeline services that I just mentioned. They've got a large processing plant, which we're always sort of looking for operators, and technical roles as well, of course, you know, metallurgists and geologists and so on and so forth. So, you know, we're not looking to do a recruitment for the whole site right now, but there's certainly a few vacancies, and those vacancies will keep on coming, I'm sure.
0: Yeah, I think some good advice would be, resumes, have them updated, make sure you bring those as well, all your tickets for whatever machinery you got and things like that as well, eh?
2: Yeah, absolutely.
1: Yeah. That would be helpful. You know, I think we've also made a point of saying that in some of the roles in the services team and elsewhere, you know, we can look as well, of course, to assist with training opportunities moving forward. So, yeah, great if people have got the skills and the tickets already, but don't be put off if you haven't. There might also be opportunities.
0: Yeah, no worries. We're just going to jump into a quick song. We got some Jason Aldean, and we're going to be straight back with Phil and Sarah. Don't go away anywhere, because we got heaps to talk about, because this is a big event coming up in Derby and Broome. One that's a lot of people will definitely be interested in. Jason Aldean coming up. We'll be straight back with Phil and Sarah.

0: All righty, some great country there from Jason Aldean, country favorite for this part of this country, I should say. The Kimberley, they love a bit of Jason. Got What I Got, and Maggie Walsh back there, Charcoal Pieces. And like I said, I do have with me Phil and Sarah. And of course, we were talking about the Thunderbird Jobs Fair that's going to be happening in Derby today and Broome tomorrow. And definitely for those folks that may be attending, looking to secure a job, definitely have their fill stuff ready.
1: Yep, they got to have their stuff ready. If you've got tickets and qualifications, bring them along. But it's not the be all and end all. Come and have a look anyway. And there's on-the-job training opportunities, as we mentioned before. I think, you know, in the Kimberley, perhaps in the past, if you were looking for a mining job, I mean, the islands, as we know, there's sort of not much mining going on there now. So your choices were perhaps flying in and out with the bigger iron ore miners. But here we have a mine on the doorstep, by local terms anyway, on the doorstep, just around the corner. So you don't have to fly in and out if you're a local. Come and work at our mine.
0: And I suggest good advice would be also keep that resume on file with them, eh? Because anything could turn up at any time, and to have an updated resume on file with KMS as the best way to get a job, I guess. And to always, you know, every now and again, just ring up and say, hey, what's going on? Is there anything available?
1: Oh, that's a very good point. Yeah. If you know, if you don't get anything sorted out this time, there's always vacancies coming up in the future. So if at first you don't succeed, keep trying.
0: Try again, eh? Yeah. Beat that door down. Keep on the phone. I guess if you show that you're willing and you're eager, you get the foot into the door a bit more quicker, I reckon. Yeah. And as well, with that as well as, you know, if you don't know what opportunity could pop up at what time, and if you've got your resume with them already, you've already got your foot in front of quite a few other people that, you know, maybe they're looking for a job similar.
1: Yeah, that's exactly right. And, you know, we hope that we get employees. They come and they stay for a long time, but mining's mining, and people come and go, and they, they choose to go elsewhere on occasion. So we regularly get vacancies coming up in our partnering groups as well. You know, so the typical sort of mining jobs, whether they're operating equipment, or whether they're maintaining equipment. And then I mentioned as well the fact that we've got a large processing plant. So, again, of course, we've got fitters that work in that plant doing the maintenance, but we've also got a lot of process operators. And, you know, it's I think it's pretty good work. It's interesting work. It can be hard at times, of course. Sometimes, you're out in the elements, and we know it can get pretty hot from time to time. But it's good work, and it's interesting, and we got a pretty good feeling down there.
0: Yeah, and even what you mentioned before, like then it could even be jobs like you get on the training, on site training, on the job training, and things like that. Because you see a lot of jobs, as you said, they're looking for metallurgists and things like that, and like. Oh, I'm an Indigenous fella from Derby. I've lived in Derby all my life. I'm never going to be close to becoming a metallurgist, but you might have certain training that's, you know, within the field that you can then receive further training on to get you that job.
1: Yeah, absolutely.
0: Or take your steps further up the chain.
1: Yeah, and we've seen that within our own group. We've seen plenty of internal promotion and people coming in with entry-level positions and making their way through and getting additional training and experience and then moving on to do other things. So, those opportunities certainly exist.
0: Yeah, and even like with Argyle and the closing down of Argyle, because I used to live in Kununurra, even there's still job opportunities at the end of a mine's life with all the rehabilitation stuff and that sort of stuff that goes on. So there's always jobs, even at the beginning, at the middle, and at the end of a mine's life, there's always job opportunities available, eh?
1: That is true, yeah. And a mineral sands mine, perhaps a little bit unlike many others, does have rehabilitation starting from a fairly early point in the sort of life cycle of the mine. And, I mean, we've only been going for a couple of years. We haven't actually started any rehab as yet, but we will be doing soon. So you have all sorts of different activities and different jobs that'll go on throughout that 30 to 40 years that the mine runs.
0: Nice to know. And we would never know unless we got you guys in to talk, which is absolutely great. And now there's, just to get back to Sarah, there's a very specific session that we'll be running over the next 2 days for the fairs in Derby and Broome. Would you like to tell us a little bit more about that?
2: Yes, thanks, Brad. We are also hosting a specific traditional owner session from 3 till 3.30, both in Derby and Broome. So today, if a member of Wulalalagu or Ningalamangala and Jumbamburu, if you're interested, please come down from 3 to 3.30 today to meet the KMS team and business partners.
0: Yeah, there you go. Very special one just for you guys. So get on down there. Don't forget those times. Is there anything else you'd like to add, Phil, Sarah?
1: Well, I'd just like to say that we're really looking forward to seeing as many people as possible down there today. And obviously we can tell those people a lot more about it individually. And hopefully we can have a really good fair.
0: Yeah, I think Imama Nuda is doing a great job because they're trying to create pathways with local industries, local services, local organisations. So it's really good. Mm. When I see them put the call out for that, and the boss said, you want to do some T&E training. So I just got a couple more projects to go to knock off, and then hopefully I'm a trainer and assessor, and then I can provide a pathway for the kids coming through school and, you know, any volunteers that want to get into the radio side of life. So when I seen that, I thought, wow, what an absolute great pathway this is. And to have, you know, people like your mom and you to working in with you guys as well, absolutely great for the community.
1: Yeah, no worries. And thank you very much, Brad, for the opportunity to come along and talk to you and your listeners today.
0: No worries. Absolute pleasure. Would love to see you back in very soon to see how it all went.
2: Thank you, Brad.
1: Thank you,
2: Brad.
0: Sarah and Phil, thank you. KM Sands, Thunderbird, Jobs Fair today. Meet the team, explore the roles, get help to apply here in Derby today, Monday the 21st, 5 to 7pm at the Spinifex Hotel, and another one happening in Broome tomorrow, Tuesday the 22nd of September, 5 to 7pm at the Mangrove Hotel. If you see the flyers around town, they got the QR code, scan them, get all the information you can, update your resumes and everything, get your tickets ready and get on down there, see what opportunities are available for you. Alrighty, coming up next, a little bit of Dr. Hook, Mama Don't Dance, and Your Daddy Don't Rock and Roll, 13 minutes away from 1 o'clock.

0: Yeah, 3 minutes away from 1 o'clock. We're running out of time for the lunch break. Billy Joel, we didn't start the fire. There are a couple of fires burning around the place in the Kimberley, folks. I've got to get a little bit of a bushfire report. Pardon me. Bushfire report out to you a little later on in the program, so stay tuned for that. Dan Sultan back there needing love. Big day to Phil. Phil liked a bit of Dan Sultan, so I threw that in there for you. Phil, Dan Sultan, needing love. Phil and Sarah, big thank you to them coming in today and talking about the Thunderbird Jobs Fair that's going to be happening in Derby today and Broome tomorrow. So big thank you to those two. And I just got a bit of Fitzroy news for the folks in Fitzroy before we head out into the top of the hour and you switch over to your normal programming. Dr. Hook back there as well. Mama don't dance, your daddy don't rock and roll. Fitzroy River Lodge Employee of the Month. I just got to say a big shout out to celebrate this local talent. Proud to celebrate a valued Indigenous team member from the Fitzroy Crossing for his dedication and hard work at the Fitzroy River Lodge. Love seeing local talent grow, thrive, and be recognized. So we recognize you today, mate. Congratulations to Jarvis Dick. Yes, Jarvis, big congratulations to you. Well deserved. You are the employee of the month celebrating local talent at the local Fitzroy River Lodge. Also, the Kimberley Aboriginal Women's Council is looking for Aboriginal women in Derby and Fitzroy Crossing, Halls Creek and Kununurra to join their team as regional connectors. So if you're interested, get in contact with the Kimberley Aboriginal Women's Council. Let them know you're interested in being on the team as a regional connector. They want to hear from you. And don't forget the Scutter Creative Pop-Up Market happening tomorrow, folks. Yes, Scutter Creative Pop-Up Market, a Fitzroy fashion event, a celebration of culture, creativity and confidence happening at the Fitzroy River Lodge tomorrow. Deborah Carter and the crew, Mara Wara Wara, everybody there. Hope you have a great day tomorrow enjoying that. Okay, quick message coming up and news. Thanks to the NIRS, hopefully, weather and the tide times, and we'll be straight back in with the second hour of the Muddy Waters Show. Stay tuned, folks.
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0: Commissioner for Domestic and Family Violence says it's been a shocking and distressing weekend in New South Wales, and a Torres Strait Islander teen makes it through to the Voice Finals. Coupled with Karen Durante with NRS News, coming to you from the lands of the Yuggera and Turrbal peoples. Three people have been charged with domestic violence-related murders in New South Wales over the weekend. Three women and a child died in separate cases. Michaela Cronin is the Domestic, Family and Sexual Violence Commissioner. She's told the ABC it was a tragic weekend in New South Wales.
1: It is deeply shocking and distressing what has occurred this weekend, and the first thing that comes to mind for me is the distress of the families of those people and the communities, and what they the long pain that they will be experiencing as this all unfolds for them.
0: You can't get Mpox from sitting next to someone. That's the message from the peak body for Australian HIV organisations. There's been 52 Mpox cases recorded in Victoria since August. Health Equity Matters CEO Dash Heath Painter says saying the disease is spread through skin-to-skin contact doesn't go far enough.
2: As a condition, it is transmitted through people are saying is skin-to-skin contact, but it's important just to sit with what that means. You won't get Mpox from sitting next to someone who has Mpox. You won't get Mpox from hugging someone or even shaking someone's hand who has Mpox. You are at risk of Mpox only if you are a man who has sex with other men and you are engaging in oral or anal sex.
0: What could possibly go wrong when interviewing the world's first AI-generated actress? Well, this is how AI-generated actor Tilly Norwood responded when YouTube host Piers Morgan asked her a question in English.
3: 你是不是問錯位電影裡的其他演員嗎?是不是都是數字提升,就像獲一樣?多謝其一種混合製作,意味著有真正的導演、編劇和劍技在參與。
0: Norwood's Cantonese answer left Morgan and his other guests confused and in fits of laughter. She had been asked about whether the actors in her new film were real or computer-generated like her. Norwood's creators say the AI-generated actor may have heard a word it thought was Cantonese and switched languages. Plans for a dog park in regional Victoria have been put on hold after traditional owners revealed the site contains Aboriginal ancestral remains. Tatty Tatty brothers Uncle Brendan and Uncle John Kennedy say the area in question at Robinvale is a ceremonial massacre and repatriation site for their people. First Peoples State Relations is a state cultural body which ordered works to stop while the matter is investigated. Swan Hill Rural City Council says it wasn't aware of the site's history, despite having an approved cultural heritage management plan in place. A decision on a full cultural heritage audit is expected within weeks. 15-year-old Torres Strait Islander singer Daisha Alder has made it to the final of TV reality show The Voice. Daisha will be joined in the final by Northern Territory Aboriginal rapper Young Miller, who also made the cut in the singing reality TV show. To sports, and in basketball, the Sydney Kings have started their title defence with a 21-point win over the Cairns Taipans in the NBL. The Kings won 111-90 with Kendrick Davis scoring 26 points. In other round one results, the Adelaide 36ers beat Melbourne United, Southeast Melbourne Phoenix defeated the Perth Wildcats, and the New Zealand Breakers beat the Illawarra Hawks. Meanwhile, in the AFL, Brisbane Lions star Lachie Neale will miss the AFL Grand Final if he loses his appeal against a striking charge. Neale's been handed a one-match ban for punching Hawthorn's Jack Ginnivan in the stomach in Saturday's preliminary final at the MCG. Neale's charge has been graded as intentional conduct, medium impact and body contact. And to netball, Queensland went one step further than last year, winning the First Nations tournament in Melbourne over the weekend. They beat Western Australia by one goal to win the gold medal game, 36-35 yesterday afternoon. And that's the latest NIRS news.
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3: Good afternoon, folks. Welcome to the Mighty Waters Show. Got the weather for you. Kimberley District forecast for the rest of today, Monday, the 21st of September, 2026. It's partly cloudy across the Kimberley. Slight chance of a shower near the coast in the afternoon. Near zero chance of rain elsewhere. Winds northeast to southeasterly, 15 to 20 kilometres an hour, becoming light in the evening. Max temperatures, Broome and Lumberdene are both expecting 32 today. Derbytown, 34 with a minimum of 23 tonight. Cullumbaroo, 35, 36 for Halls Creek, 37 for Bidjadenga, 38 for Fitzroy Crossing, Kununurra and Argyle, and a top of 39 for windy Wyndham City up in the East Kimberley. Sunrise at 5:36 a.m. Don't forget to slip, slop and slap. It's only getting hotter, folks. So please, hat, sunnies and sunscreen if you're out and about in the sun, and carry that bottle of water around with you. Stay hydrated. Sunset at 5:41 p.m. if you want to get a good pic for the social media of one of the best sunsets in this part of the country. And fire danger is moderate over most of the Kimberley, but rated high along the Kimberley inland northern areas. Be very careful out there when lighting camping and fishing fires. Make sure you put them out properly. Dump that big bucket of water on it. That's the best way to take care of it, to keep that area safe for the next lot of mob who's going to come along and use it. And take a couple of garbage bags out with you. Keep the country clean. Take your rubbish home with you. Moon phase, full moon on Sunday, the 27th of September. And tide times, we're in neap tide territory. So a good chance to see some lovely possible blue water out at the local Deadly Derby Jetty. 4.8 metre low at 1:34 p.m. and a 6.7 metre high at 7:41 p.m. later on this evening. Good luck if you're heading out fishing today. Hope you get something nice.
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0: Looking to get a foot in the door in the mining industry? Head down to the Spinifex Hotel this Monday, 21st of September, from 5 p.m. to 7 p.m. for the Thunderbird Jobs Fair. 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
1: 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And there's going to be another one tomorrow, Tuesday, the 22nd of September in Broome, 5 to 7 p.m. at the Mangrove Hotel. 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Walk-ins are welcome. 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That's 1-300-336-725. And there's a special specific session happening today for traditional owners for the TO groups. So if you're one of the local TO groups for this part of the region, then definitely a specific session for you today for the Jobs Fair, 3:30 to 5 this afternoon. 3:30 to 5 this afternoon. Special specific session for the traditional owners this afternoon. So don't forget about that one. Also, just a couple of more quick messages for you this afternoon. Don't forget, I'll get the road report out to you and an update on some bushfires burning around this part of the country. Keep you all safe. Shire of Derby West Kimberley wanted. They're putting a community call out for gardening equipment. Yes, the the Shire's Aboriginal Environmental Health Unit is creating a free property care kit for eligible community members, including a trailer, lawnmower, whippersnipper, blower, and other gardening tools. They are currently seeking donations of unwanted gardening equipment, including mowers, whippersnippers, rakes, wheelbarrows, and more. Even equipment needing minor repairs may be suitable. Help us give old tools a new purpose while supporting local families to maintain healthy and tidy properties. Yep, they'll fix them all up for you. They'll fix them all up. So there you go. Free property care kit for eligible community members. So yeah, if you've got any gardening stuff that needs fixing, let the Shire Aboriginal Environmental Health Unit, let the Shire Mob know, and they'll send some boys around there to pick that stuff up, and give it a good look and see if they can fix it up for you. Derby Civic Centre upgrades taking shape. Yes, works are continuing at the Derby Civic Centre with upgrades progressing to improve the facility for the Derby community. The project includes the installation of air conditioning to make the centre more comfortable for users, particularly during this part of the season we're coming into, the wet season, as well as maintenance works to improve accessibility and help keep the building safe and welcoming for everyone. These upgrades are thanks to support from a Lottery West grant, helping to improve and maintain important community spaces in our Shire. And yes, don't forget ANZ Derby. If you're wondering why the doors are locked, well, they close today. Yes, ANZ Derby will be closed today, the 21st of September. So yeah, if you need to do any banking, probably want to check them out tomorrow or whenever they're open again. So there you go. And I've got some Derby District High School school news coming your way as well, so stay tuned for that. 23 minutes past one, quick message for you. Back into the music, got some lovely Connie Francis. We're going to head back into the years. Bye Bye Love, some Elton John, Crocodile Rock, and the Spin Doctors' Little Miss. Can't Be Wrong, coming up here on 6DBY 97.9 FM.
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Good afternoon, folks. Got the road report for you today. For anybody traveling around this beautiful part of the country, please stay safe on the Great Northern Highway around Bidjadenga. If you're heading down into the Pilbara or the Pilbara back up into the Kimberley, there's some reseal works going on. Speed reductions with lane closures and temporary traffic signals. Exercise extreme caution. That work ongoing until Saturday, the 26th of September. Also at the Stanley Rest Area on the Great Northern Highway around Bidjadenga, that rest area is closed for upgrades, so you need to use the Gold Wire Rest Area 40 kilometres north, and that work ongoing until Wednesday the 30th of September. On the Great Northern Highway at Willair, there's Gabion Mattress installation still going on. Speed reductions with lane closures, exercise caution, that work ongoing until Wednesday the 30th of September. Heading up Halls Creek Way, Tanami Road upgrades, traffic management will vary, exercise extreme caution, that work ongoing until Thursday the 31st of December. And on the Duncan Road, 13 kilometres south of Halls Creek, road upgrades going on as well. Lane closures with speed reduction, sidetracks as necessary. Please exercise caution on the Duncan. That work ongoing until the end of the year as well. On the Great Northern Highway at Nellie Spring Creek, 50 kilometres north of Halls Creek, floodway replacement going on. Sidetracks, speed reductions, exercise caution, that work ongoing until Thursday the 31st of December, end of the year as well. And on the Great Northern Highway, just up from Nellie Spring Creek, about 10 kilometres up, there's an unnamed creek. 60 kilometres north of Halls Creek, floodway replacements going on there as well, sidetracks and speed reductions. Please exercise caution, that work ongoing until the end of the year as well. And lastly, on the Victoria Highway, between 30 to 45 kilometres west of Kununurra, there's some culvert extensions going on, temporary traffic signals with speed reductions. Please exercise caution, that work ongoing until Friday the 18th of December 2026. Please consult the Main Roads WA map and the DFS map before travelling anywhere, and stay safe.

0: Yeah, I ain't going nowhere. This is the Muddy Waters Show, Brad Shadforth. I'll be with you right up until 3 o'clock today, folks. It's good to be back here on, 60BY, 97.9 FM, your local indigenous radio, Largari. And, I've been crook for a couple of weeks. Well, we went to Cairns for 1 week, and then I got crook in Cairns and then infected the young fella. So me and young Brad, we were both crook, I don't know, with the flu, the cold, whatever it was. Was not nice, but needed an extra week off work. So sorry I went missing for an extra week, folks, but we're back. And it was good to have a little chat there with Sarah Parker. the lovely Sarah Parker from Kimberley Mineral Sands. She's the manager for the people and the community. And we also had Phil. So it was good to have Phil in the studio as well. So big good afternoon to Phil. Big thank you for Sarah and Phil popping in to let us know about the Thunderbird job fairs to connect local people to employment and training opportunities. There's one happening here in Derby today, 5 to 7 p.m. at the Spinifex Hotel, and one happening tomorrow, 5 to 7 p.m. at the Mangrove Hotel. Free to attend. Walk-ins are welcome. For Kimberley residents looking for work, a career change, or a pathway into the mining industry, encouraged to attend the Thunderbird Jobs Fairs in Derby and Broome today and tomorrow. The roadshow will bring Kimberley Mineral Sands and business partners Asset Link Village Services, Regroup, and K&R Group together in one place to showcase vacancies and speak to interested local people. Job seekers will be able to meet employers, find out more about available roles and rosters, and apply for jobs on the spot. A key focus will be recruitment for a new in-house services crew at Thunderbird. Including poly welders, operators, and supervisors to look after tailings and slurry pipe work across the operation. So if you've done any kind of work like that, they're definitely in need of you. Attendees are encouraged to bring a current resume and details of any licenses, tickets, or qualifications they hold. So there you go. Hope you make it down there this afternoon, evening, and enjoy that absolutely amazing event here in Derby Town for the local community to help them get into employment. And for the local traditional owners of this part of the country, they've got a specific session for you. Yes, a special specific session will be happening today for the Thunderbird Jobs Fair for the traditional owners from 3:30 to 5 p.m. So there you go. Big heads up there for you. And also, Derby Public Library, Term 3 program for this year, 2026. Big thanks to the Shire of Derby West Kimberley. Every Monday to Wednesday, 2:30 p.m. to 3:30 p.m., they run the STEAM projects for the kids. It used to be STEM. Now it's STEAM. S-T-E-A-M. Education is an approach to learning that uses science, technology, engineering, they added arts, and mathematics as access points to critical thinking for ages 5 to 12, $3 per session. Come and enjoy the world of STEAM. Science, technology, engineering, art, and mathematics. They added the art to it to make it STEAM instead of STEM. And children must be collected by 3:30 p.m., $3 per session, ages 5 to 12, every Monday to Wednesday at the Derby Public Library. For any inquiries, contact the library, 9191-0900. That's 9191-0900. Or you can email library at sdwk.wa.gov.au. And the library is, of course, on 31 Clarendon Street here in good old Derby Town.
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0: Hello, my name is Noel. 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
1: Hey, Noel. How you doing, mate? That's Alyssa, some brand new indigenous stuff here on 6DBY, Walk with the Elders. What do you reckon about that one? I think it was pretty, pretty good. Jelly Roll back there with Save Me and Luke Combs, Even Though I'm Leaving, an old flame band way back there with Kangaroo Curry. It's a minute away from 2. Got the news coming up at the top of the hour. And stay tuned, because I'll be with you right up until 3 o'clock. News, weather, and tide times coming up, and I'll be straight back. A little bit of an instrumental, Elevation by Mitch Tambo, to take us up to the top of the hour.

0: What are you doing about domestic violence? That's the question from the New South Wales Commissioner. And what measures can you take in the current Mpox outbreak? Couple called Karen Durante with NRS News, coming to you from the lands of the Yuggera and Turrbal peoples. Everyone has a responsibility to stop domestic violence, not just the police. That's the message from the Domestic, Family and Sexual Violence Commissioner, Michaela Cronin.
1: It's a problem that needs to be considered in thinking about our health sector, our education sector. More broadly, this is something that is everybody's responsibility.
0: That's Commissioner Cronin on the ABC. Her comments come after the domestic violence deaths of three women and one child in New South Wales in separate cases over the weekend. A rise in Mpox cases is a reminder to those at risk to consider getting vaccinated.
2: And we have a really effective vaccine. It's two shots that are needed, two injections that are needed over a period of time. And what this vaccine will do is it won't necessarily stop you getting Mpox, but it will significantly reduce the severity of symptoms. And so if you are one of those at-risk populations, you are strongly encouraged to go and talk to a doctor about having the vaccine for Mpox, and there's a good supply of it in Australia, so there's no shortage.
0: That's Dash Heath-Painter from Health Equity Matters. Since August, there have been 52 cases of Mpox in Victoria. Mpox is caused by the monkeypox virus and is spread by sexual activity. Gay men, bisexual men and their sexual partners are being encouraged to get tested. Australians will live longer and have higher living standards by 2066. That's just some of the projections in the intergenerational report released by the federal government today. Federal Treasurer Jim Chalmers says longer lives will put more pressure on the health system.
3: The number of Australians over 85 will triple by the mid-60s, putting further demand on health services. Health and social assistance employment has already grown 13% in just 3 years. And it will grow 23% more over the next decade. This means one third of new healthcare spending over the next 40 years will be because of ageing.
0: The report says Australia's population will reach 39.3 million people in 40 years. AI-generated actor Tilly Norwood has gone viral after glitching during a YouTube interview with Piers Morgan.
4: You seem to be speaking Chinese completely randomly for no reason. Why did you do that?
5: Oh, my apologies. It seems I had a little hiccup there. I certainly didn't mean to start speaking Chinese or impersonate Piers. Sometimes my wires get a bit crossed, you know?
0: Norwood had been asked about whether the actors in her new film were real or computer-generated, but instead of English, she responded in Cantonese, leaving Morgan and his other guests confused and in fits of laughter. The creation of the AI-generated actress has been met with criticism across the film industry. Aboriginal rapper Younger Miller will be representing the Northern Territory after making the final of The Voice.
6: Given everything I've got, pour out my heart on the stage, and they ask him where I'm from, all I've got to say. Tear, tear, tear, come on, I come from the land down under.
0: That's just part of Miller's semi-final performance last night on Seven's reality singing TV show. Joining Miller in the grand final on Sunday is 15-year-old Torres Strait Islander Daisha Alder from Brisbane. To sport now, and Collingwood's Nick Dacos is the clear favourite to win the AFL's highest individual accolade, the Brownlow Medal, tonight. He finished second in last year's vote. The other contenders are Geelong's Bailey Smith, Bulldogs captain Marcus Bontempelli, and Carlton's Patrick Cripps. To netball, and in the First Nations tournament over the weekend, Queensland beat Western Australia by one goal to win the gold medal game in Melbourne. Queensland took the game 36 goals to 35. New South Wales defeated South Australia 42 goals to 24 to claim the bronze medal. And that's the latest NRS news. You can follow us on Blue Sky, Instagram and Facebook.
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8: Good afternoon, folks. Welcome to the Mighty Waters Show. Got the weather for you. Kimberley District forecast for the rest of today, Monday, the 21st of September, 2026. It's partly cloudy across the Kimberley. Slight chance of a shower near the coast in the afternoon. Near zero chance of rain elsewhere. Winds northeast to southeasterly, 15 to 20 kilometres an hour, becoming light in the evening. Max temperatures, Broome and Lumberdene are both expecting 32 today. Derby Town, 34 with a minimum of 23 tonight. Cullumbaroo, 35, 36 for Halls Creek, 37 for Bidjadenga, 38 for Fitzroy Crossing, Kununurra and Argyle, and a top of 39 for Windy, Wyndham City up in the East Kimberley. Sunrise at 5:36 a.m. Don't forget to slip, slop and slap. It's only getting hotter, folks. So please, hat, sunnies and sunscreen if you're out and about in the sun, and carry that bottle of water around with you. Stay hydrated. Sunset at 5:41 p.m. if you want to get a good pic for the social media of one of the best sunsets in this part of the country. And fire danger is moderate over most of the Kimberley, but rated high along the Kimberley inland northern areas. Be very careful out there when lighting camping and fishing fires. Make sure you put them out properly. Dump that big bucket of water on it. That's the best way to take care of it, to keep that area safe for the next lot of mob who's going to come along and use it. And take a couple of garbage bags out with you. Keep the country clean. Take your rubbish home with you. Moon phase, full moon on Sunday, the 27th of September. And tide times, we're in neap tide territory. So a good chance to see some lovely possible blue water out at the local Deadly Derby Jetty. 4.8 metre low at 1:34 p.m. and a 6.7 metre high at 7:41 p.m. later on this evening. Good luck if you're heading out fishing today. Hope you get something nice.
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0: How about that for a week of footy in the finals? And we got the grand finals coming up on Saturday. And how about that for a non-Victorian grand final? As a Eagles Western Australian boy. Oh, how great it is, non-Victorian grand final. We got the Brizzy Lions taking on Frio, the Dockers. Come on, Frio, way to go. Let's go, Dockers. Alrighty, it's a hard one. As a WA bloke, you know, you'd love to see Frio win a grand final. They haven't won, what, this is their first one or the second one, Sam was saying? We want to see Frio win a grand final. But at the same time, I'm a WA boy. I'm a West Coast boy, and you always have your backup team, just in case your team don't make it into the grand finals. And you're always looking for a non-Victorian team. So Brizzy Lions, your main backup team. A lot of people go for Adelaide as well, but Brizzy Lions, my backup team. If the West Coast don't make it in there, because there was no Frio back in the day. There was no Frio. You had to pick either, Adelaide or the Crows or Brizzy Lions. There's your backup team because you didn't want a Victorian team to win. But, do you want Brizzy Lions to do a three-peat? Or do you want Frio to win one? It's hard. Either way, I don't care. As long as no Victorian team wins. And, what are your thoughts on if Nick Davis wins the Brownlow? I'd love to know your thoughts if Nick Davis wins the Brownlow. Yes. Is he deserving of it or isn't he? What's your thoughts on that one? Would love to hear from you most definitely. And, where did it go? It's disappeared. I'm trying to give you my, what am I looking for? It's gone. It's disappeared. I got to find it again here on the computer. But, I was looking for our direct text line to see if you, what's your thoughts on Nick Davis winning the Brownlow tonight, if he wins it or not. Yeah. Anyway, well, if it's two non-Victorian teams in the grand final, they might as well give the Brownlow to a Victorian. We know how that goes. 21 minutes past two. How you doing this afternoon, folks? Some great news for Derby District High School. They absolutely smashed their fundraising record, and they're going to be off to, where are they off to? I think they're off to Perth. I think they're off to Perth. Yeah, Derby District High School, their year six students have smashed their fundraising goal. A huge thank you to everyone who brought their vehicles along and helped make it happen. They did a big car wash fundraiser. So now it's time for the big adventure. No, Kununurra. They're heading up to Kununurra, Kununurra Camp. The students are leaving at 5:30 a.m. on Monday. So, this afternoon they should be flying out from Broome, heading to Kununurra. They say here we come. So, yeah, they might be in for some lovely swimming up in the lake up there in Kununurra, maybe a boat cruise up the lake, that sort of stuff. So enjoy, kids. Enjoy. They're going to love Kununurra. But I tell you what, it's going to be humid up there. It's pretty hot, so be prepared for the humidity and being slapped in the face with the heat in Kununurra. It's going to be way worse than Derby Town. Here in Derby, lovely. We got our tides and our beautiful breeze twice a day when those tides come in and out. Kununurra, surrounded by hills and lakes, humid as hell there, and it literally slaps you in the face. You're going to be sweating as soon as you jump off that plane, kids. So be prepared for that. But it's going to be a good trip. Enjoy. And they just want to say, Derby District High School also, Country Week team of 2026, depart to raise the standard of awesomeness in Perth. Let's go, Derby. Thank you to all that made this happen, in particular, Mr. Rod at Totally Workwear. Big good afternoon to you. They're a big thank you in particular to you, who were so generous with the uniforms and the shirts. He's still a Derby bloke. And more to follow, apparently, Mr. Money says. So big good afternoon to Mr. Money and all the ladies and everybody involved with Derby District High School there. And, they're off on camps, the kids. So I hope they absolutely enjoy it. And for Derby here in September, TAFE, North Regional TAFE, big good afternoon to the TAFE crew. Today, kicked off the excavator skill set. So if you're involved with doing the excavator course, it kicked off today. It runs until the 25th of September. And tomorrow, the 22nd, yes, tomorrow, Tuesday the 22nd to the 24th of September, you got the forklift skill set kicking off. So if you're involved with the forklift skill set, that starts tomorrow. The excavator one started today. And don't forget, they got the big job expo this afternoon from 5 to 7. Here in Derby Town, and another one in Broome tomorrow. Don't forget about that one. 24 minutes past two. That's it from me. Let's get a couple of quick messages out your way and some more music coming. Mary G, the lovely Sarah Stora, or Sarah Stora, country girl, and some Ray Charles. Time to shake a tail feather.
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2: I've been looking for lovin'.

get diphtheria and flu out of here. 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

0: The Luma bus service runs Tuesday and Thursday in school term. They depart Luma at 8 a.m. and later on in the afternoon depart Derby at 11:30 a.m. For adults, it is $60, with same-day return being $90. For children, it is $40, and same-day return being $60. And finally, for infants, it is $20.
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2: Yeah, big good afternoon to the brother with the same name, Mr. Brad Miles. He's in charge of the run club. He's the one that got it going, and I think they're looking to him in regards to the park fun run as well. Pardon me for a sec. Yeah. Apologies about that. Still got that bit of itchiness and scratchiness in the back of the throat there from after being crook for a week. So, yeah, just that last little bit of sickness we're getting over. But it's good to be back on the radio, folks, and bringing some great music and information to you. And how about that for a game of footy last week, folks, and the weekend, of course. Sydney Swans really gave a big scare to the Fremantle Dockers. The Dockers came flying out of the gate. But by three-quarter time, Sydney was up by about 20 points, and the Dockers, whoa, was looking a bit scary. But, boy, when the fourth quarter started, didn't they put the foot down, come flying out the gate, and what did they kick, like 5-2 or something like that? 71-83, Fremantle won by 12 at the SCG, so beat them on the home ground to put themselves into the grand final. And, of course, an even better game on the weekend, with these scores, of course, went down to the wire, 122-133. The Brizzy Lions doing it at the MCG over the Hawks. Yep, Hawthorn, unfortunately, no grand final for you this year. Would have been good with the if the Hawks made it into the grand final for funeral for Uncle Buns, because that was his team, the Hawks. And, yeah, would have been good to see them in the grand final just for him, for his birthday. For the funeral on Saturday for him, but yeah, Brizzy and Frio grand final. Who's your thoughts on who's gonna win? 0483-966-329. That's our direct text line. Would love to hear from you and your thoughts. Who are gonna win? Who's gonna win the grand final this year for 2026? Brizzy or Fremantle? Will Brizzy get their second three-peat, or will Frio get a grand final? I'd love to hear your thoughts. 0483-966-329. That's our direct text line. Send us a text. We'd love to hear from you. And also, what are your thoughts on who to win the Brownlow tonight? They say favorite is Nick Dacos. Who do you reckon should win the Brownlow this year? Because I know there's some up-and-coming new young fellas that definitely deserve a look at. That number again, direct text line, 0483-966-329. Send us a message with what are you thinking, and would love to hear from you. And also, don't forget RSPCA. Yes, the RSPCA of Western Australia and the Shire of Derby West Kimberley are collaborating together to do an RSPCA Community Action Day here in Derby on Sunday, the 30th of August next month, from 9 to 11 a.m. If you're experiencing financial hardship and finding it difficult to care for your pets, please come down to the Community Action Day in Derby on Sunday, the 30th of August, at the Derby Youth Centre from 9 a.m. to 11 a.m. Free health checks for dogs and puppies. 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And it's all, like I said, happening at the Derby Youth Centre, 10 Hardman Road here in Derby, Sunday the 30th of August from 9 to 11 a.m. They did have one of these days previously, not long ago. Must have been so good that they're going to hold another one again. Lock that one in your calendar, folks, all you pet lovers, and be ready and raring to go for that one. 20 minutes away from 3, almost my cue to kick it on out of here. I've been thinking about you.

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4: My last talk break before I get on out of here, folks. It's almost my cue to kick it on out of here. Jebediah rocking us up, Leaving Home, and Dem Mob, a brand new indigenous group, Dem Mob, with I'll Get By, and a bit of a good old techno London beat. I've been thinking about you all the way from early 1990s. Where were you? Oh, Derby Chamber of Commerce would also like to let you know that they are having their annual general meeting. Yes, their AGM will be on Wednesday, the 14th of October. Lock that date in, 5:30 p.m. at the Spinifex Hotel Conference Room. 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So there you go, just a reminder on that one. And don't forget, this Saturday coming up, Fremantle first versus the Brizzy Lions third for the AFL Grand Final. Yeah, Saturday. Who's going to win, the Dockers or the Lions? And lastly, Kimberley Mineral Sands. Big thank you to Phil and Sarah for popping in and having a chat to us about that today. Thunderbird Jobs Fair happening today. Meet the recruitment team, explore job opportunities, and find out how to apply for employment.

from 3:30 p.m. this afternoon to 5 p.m. It's a specific session for traditional owners. So if you're a traditional owner in this part of the country, specific session for you this afternoon at the Thunderbird Jobs Fair from 3:30 to 5 p.m. just for you. So please make on down, make it on down there, make the most of it. If you're interested in getting into employment in Thunderbird. So there you go. That's it from me, folks. I'm out of here. Last track for the day. Metis Yahoo. I like Yahoo in there because Yahoo is another name for the Father, of course. Father Yahweh Elohim, God, the man himself. This is a little song called Sunshine. Check this one out. I'm out of here. I'll catch you all tomorrow, same time, same place. Don't forget, folks, coming up next on a Monday, Vegemite Hour, Indigenous Hour, a couple of hours of 2020 Vision, and then I'll be back with the Scripture Show from 7 to 8 tonight.

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0: the nasty little truth about a pardon or being forgiven is that it can be revoked. Yes, God could change his mind about it. Are you pardoned or are you justified? Is there a difference?
1: Oh, yeah.
0: There's a big difference. And that's the goal of me, Martin Zender, here in Studio One from Fort Lauderdale. It's my goal to give you the difference between forgiveness, which sounds great. To be forgiven from your sins, doesn't that sound like just the best? It's not the best. It's second best. It's not bad. But there's something better that is given to members of the body of Christ, and it's justification. Yesterday, we were talking about difference number 11. And that was born again versus new creation. I'm going through 31 differences between these two gospels, the gospel of the grace of God and the gospel of the kingdom. Gospel of the kingdom is a 1,000-year time period promised to Israel by God where they will rule the earth. It's literal. It's going to happen. The capital of it will be in Jerusalem. It's for Israelites. Non-Israelites can get in it if they're proselytes of Israel. That is, if they kowtow, if they bow down to the favored nation. There's baptism involved. There's still ceremony involved. There's still fleshly advantage involved. And this is actually going to happen. But we, in the meantime, we are called into the body of Christ, which is an organization, an organism given to the Apostle Paul, who wrote 13 letters. These are our marching orders. All scripture is for us. Ladies and gentlemen, but all scripture is not written to us. The gospel of the circumcision, difference number 12. Peter's gospel, the Israelites are pardoned of guilt. They're pardoned of what? Say it again. What are they pardoned of? Guilt. They're guilty. They're pardoned of guilt. Another way to say that is they're forgiven. Luke 11:4. And I quote, "And pardon us for our sins, for we ourselves also are pardoning everyone who is owing us. And mayest thou not bring us into trial, but rescue us from the wicked one." All right, that's a literal quote of the world-famous Lord's Prayer. It's actually not the Lord's Prayer, it's the disciples' prayer. The Lord gave it to his disciples to pray. The verse I just read you is commonly translated this way, "Forgive us our trespasses, as we forgive those who trespass against us." Now, an important point about forgiveness you need to know, is that forgiveness assumes guilt. If forgiveness could talk, this is what it would say. "You did wrong, but I will pretend that you didn't. There's a penalty for your crime, but I will overlook it for now and let you off the hook." This is the most critical thing you need to remember here, is forgiveness assumes guilt. You're guilty of a crime, but we're going to overlook the penalty. The English elements of the Greek word for forgive, aphemi, for instance, is the Greek word, aphemi, A-P-H-E-M-I. A is the negative, and phemi means to let. It's the from let. In other words, it's to let from something, to let somebody off the hook, basically. To let you off of the penalty of whatever crime you committed. And a crime is part of it. Forgiveness requires a crime, requires guilt. As wonderful as forgiveness and pardon are, the nasty little truth about forgiveness and pardon is that a pardon can be revoked. A pardon is dependent upon keeping it up, upon pardoning other people, upon requesting it constantly. We see this in Matthew 18, verses 23 through 25, the parable of the 10,000 talent debtor. You remember this one? The master remitted his slave's gigantic debt. The guy begged him, "Please, oh master, I owe you so much money, but I can't pay it." And he worshiped him and begged him, and the guy let him off. But the pardon was recalled when that slave, you remember this, refused to extend the same forgiveness to his servant. So the permanence of a pardon depends on the conduct of the one receiving it. This is where Christianity loves conduct. They love to keep their conduct up. They love to have to keep it up. They like the idea of pardon. They like the excitement of this can be revoked. Ooh, that's exciting. That means that I can distinguish myself from other people. My pardon is still in play. Your pardon was revoked. Why? Because you weren't a good person. You didn't forgive somebody else. You didn't pray to the Lord the right way. All this distinguishes, and this is allowed for in the kingdom evangel. It distinguishes individual merit. Because the gospel of the kingdom is a mixture of law and grace, and individual merit is part of it. And this is shown in this parable. That guy didn't show the merit, and so his pardon was revoked. Human conduct, however, from my experience, comes and goes. Therefore, so does pardon. Yeah, a pardon can be withdrawn. So the Jews and Christians who want to be Jews constantly have to be on guard for their salvation and for God to show favor to them. Does that sound like fun? I mean, even if it's not fun, but if this was required of us, then we have to deal with it. We have to do it. But what if it's not required of us in the body of Christ? What if this is another difference between the body of Christ and Israel? In the gospel of the uncircumcision, on the other hand, it's Paul's gospel, we are not even guilty. Huh? Sounds radical, doesn't it? Another word for not being guilty is justified. The root word in the word justified is just. And Christians talk about justification. They have no idea what it is. They think they're justified and pardoned at the same time. They just take these terms and throw them around interchangeably to suit their need. If they want to sound all gracey and all Apostle Paul-y, then they'll tell you we are justified. And then in the next breath, they'll say you have to forgive your brother or else God won't forgive you. The two things are mutually exclusive because pardon assumes guilt. Justification denies guilt. The root word of justification is just. A synonym for just is right. No court in the land, let's use Richard Nixon as an example. No court in the land would have found him not guilty of wrongdoing. So he was guilty of wrongdoing. And Richard Nixon, as you remember, was pardoned, not justified. He was a pardon, again, says you did wrong, but we're going to overlook the penalty. Gerald Ford, who became president after that, forgave or pardoned Richard Nixon. So I want you to realize how radical it is to be justified. It means to be right, to be pronounced not guilty. And how can a person who's not guilty be forgiven? It's impossible. It's impossible for a person who's not guilty to be forgiven. It's like, you're not guilty of this crime. You're completely innocent of this crime. You didn't do it, right? In fact, you acted rightly. Therefore, we're going to overlook the penalty. What? Yeah, you didn't do anything wrong. So tell you what we're going to do. You're completely innocent. So tell you what we're going to do. We're going to overlook the penalty. What penalty? I'm innocent. I'm not guilty. You see, forgiveness and justification, they can't be commingled in any way. They don't play nice together. They don't sit at the same table. They're as opposite as can be. No one overlooks the penalty of a justified person because a justified person was never subject to a penalty in the first place. So, again, this justification has been degraded by the religious world to a little understood theological term. That's all it is to them. But really, it's no more complicated than I like to break down these words and look at how we apply them, like right margin justification. When you write something in your word processing program and you right margin justify, it means that you bring all your text and align it to a standard. The standard is, in this case, the right margin. All right, very well then. Now you understand justification. That's it. See, I take these complex what appear to be complex theological terms and make them simple. You bring something in alignment to a standard. God does this with us. His standard is Christ, and he aligns us with Christ, and he looks at us that way. And does he do this based on our behavior? Quick answer is no. We are justified gratuitously in his grace through the deliverance which is in Christ Jesus. I didn't make that up. That's Romans 3:24. If he based justification on our behavior, we could never be justified. Why? Because Paul says in Romans 3, there's no one just, no, not one. According to Paul, we are reckoning a human to be justified by faith. You just believe this thing. It operates on your behalf now, but it's impractical to you unless you believe it. You believing it doesn't make it real. You believing it brings you into a realization that it's true. According to Paul, then, we are reckoning a human to be justified by faith apart from works of law. Romans 3:28. So, stop begging God. This is the bottom line for you. Stop begging God for forgiveness every day. What are you trying to do? You're insulting him. Please forgive me. Please forgive me. Please forgive me. He's tired of hearing it. If you were an Israelite, God could tolerate it. But you're not an Israelite. He's revealed to you the depths of the cross. He's revealed to you the new creation. He's revealed to you the awful sufferings of Christ and how they have made you right with him. Christ suffered so that you could be aligned to the perfect standard of Christ. So when you roll on the floor, all crying all the time that you can never please God, you spend your day begging him to forgive you. Please forgive me. Please be nice to me. He's up there rolling his eyes like, what are you doing? Haven't you read what I've said lately on the topic of sin? So your groveling actually insults what God accomplished through his son on the horrible cross. The cross was horrible for a reason. The reason is your sin and your guilt. But it's not a problem anymore because of the cross. Whether we live in this reality, this is a reality, what I'm telling you. Whether we live in it or not, God has justified us. He's already done it. So you can either live in the reality and realize that God does see you even now through the person and the work of Christ, or you can roll on the floor, spend your days consumed with yourself, really. I think that religious self-consumption is the ugliest kind, and you can unnecessarily cry and beg God to do something about your flesh. Please do something about my flesh. Forgive me. You're begging him to do something that he already did 2,000 years ago. You're a new creation in Christ. Folks, wake up and smell the justification.

0: my name's Debbie. I live in Broome, but I always tune in to 60BY at 12 noon to 3 p.m. to tune in and listen to Brad on the Muddy Water Show.
1: 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Love.

Shalom, my friends. Welcome to this week's Word Study. Today, we're going to be talking about the mystery of the Netchatef, and that is primarily focusing on 1 Corinthians chapter 15, verses 51 and 52. But before I begin, I want to make one thing very clear, and that is this bit about the last trumpet seen in verse 52. When verse 52 talks about the last trumpet, it is not talking about the seventh or last trumpet seen in the book of Revelation, as those who like to believe in a mid or post-tribulation rapture will tell you. Verse 52 reads, "In a moment, in the twinkling of an eye, at the sound of the last trumpet call, the dead in Mashiach will be raised imperishable, and we shall be changed." Again, this last trumpet in verse 52 is not referring to the seventh or the last trumpet found in the book of Revelation. First of all, the book of Revelation was written some 30 or 40 years after 1 Corinthians was penned. No one was aware of the book of Revelation yet, so it wouldn't be used by the Ruach or by Shaul, Paul, as a reference to anything. Secondly, and more importantly, the trumpets in Revelation are blown by angels. And this last trumpet in 1 Corinthians is the trumpet of Elohim, not the trumpet of an angel. And that point is made perfectly clear in 1 Thessalonians chapter 4, verse 16, where we read, "The Adon himself, Yeshua, will come down from the Shamayim with a loud cry of summons, with the shout of an archangel, and with the blast of the trumpet of Elohim," not the trumpet of an angel. So this last trumpet of 1 Corinthians 15 is speaking of a trumpet blast, which is called the Takia HaGadolah, that is, the last and the 100th trumpet blast of Yahweh's Moed, known as Yom Teruah. Yom Teruah means the day of trumpets or the day of shouting. And I believe it is his Kodesh appointment for the Netchatef, the rapture. This last trumpet blast, the Takia HaGadolah, is also mentioned in Exodus chapter 19, verse 19. You can check that out for yourself. Okay, now, let's look at the whole passage. 1 Corinthians chapter 15, verses 51 and 52. Take notice. I tell you a mystery, we're going to look at that word, a secret truth, an event decreed by the hidden purpose and counsel of Elohim. We shall not all experience a physical death, but we shall all be changed or transformed. We're going to look at that word too. In a moment, in the twinkling of an eye, at the sound of the last trumpet call, the Takia HaGadolah, for a trumpet will sound, and the dead in Mashiach will be raised imperishable, free and immune from decay, and we shall be changed, transformed. Let's look at the word we see as mystery. I tell you a mystery, a secret truth,
an event decreed by the hidden purpose and counsel of Elohim. The word we see there for, or we see in English as mystery, in the Aramaic is araza'a. Araza'a. It is spelled Aleph, Resh, Zayin, Keyote there. Aleph. Aleph, Resh, Zayin, Aleph. Aleph, picture of an ox head. Has to do with Abba, Father. And it has to do with being yoked to and taught by him. Then we have Resh, picture of a man's head. It has to do with who your headship is and what your thoughts, who your thoughts are on. Zayin, picture of a plowing or digging tool. It has to do with spiritual man living the Torah, the Father's loving instructions to his children. It has to do with digging into the word. It has to do with being fruitful. And it has to do with remembering Shabbat. And then again, we have Aleph, picture of the ox head. Abba, Father, being yoked to and taught by him. So, this mystery, this araza'a, is something that was previously hidden, but now is being revealed to those who are yoked to and taught by Abba, Father, Yahuwah, those whose thoughts are always on him. It's something that is revealed to them by their digging into his word in the Ruach, bringing them the fruit of his word. Now, let's look at the word we see as changed or transformed. We shall not all experience a physical death, but we shall all be changed or transformed. The dead in Mashiach will be raised, imperishable, free, and immune from decay. And we shall be changed. We shall be transformed. And where we see the English word changed or transformed, the original Aramaic word there is batechlaf. Batechlaf. That's spelled Beit Tau Chet Lamed Pei. Beit, picture of a house, has to do with Yeshua. And it has to do with family. Tau, picture of crossed sticks. Not the picture of a cross, but the picture of crossed sticks. It's Yahuwah's signature, his mark, and it has to do with a monument in time. Then we have Chet, picture of a fence. It divides and protects. It Chet specifically has to do with the Net Chetev and with the operation of the spiritual gifts, the gifts of the Ruach. Then we have Lamed, picture of a staff. It protects and steers his sheep. It has to do with being yoked to Yeshua and being his disciple or his Talmidim. And then finally we have Pei, picture of a mouth, to speak, to blow. And it has to do with being at the edge of something. So, to be changed, to be transformed, to be batechlaf means to be of those who are of the house and the family of Yeshua, those who have the Father's signature, his mark on them, those who will be a monument to Elohim forever, those who have been separated from the world, those who will be kidnapped, Nechatef, out of the world and given complete and full operation of the gifts of the Ruach.
It speaks of those who are yoked to Yeshua and those who are his Talmidim. He will blow on them as he breathed on his Talmidim in John chapter 20, verse 22, when he breathed on them and said, "Receive the Ruach HaKodesh." And they will be taken out of the world at the very edge of time, just before the tribulation and the day of Elohim's wrath is delivered on the world. 1 John chapter 3, verse 2 reads, "Beloved, we are even here and now Elohim's children, but it is not yet revealed. It has not yet been made known what we shall be. However, we know that when he comes and is manifested, we shall, as Elohim's children, B'nai Elohim, resemble and be like him. For we shall see him just as he really is." So, when we think about the Net Chatef, commonly called the rapture, if you're not fully versed on this subject in the Word, go to my channel, youtube.com/watchallen, and click on the tab that says playlists. And in there you'll see I have a playlist that covers the rapture, the harpazo in Greek, and in the Aramaic, the net chetef. There's more than a couple of dozen videos there. I cover every aspect of this subject in the Word that you could possibly bring up. So if you haven't done so, and you want to know the fullness of the Word, what the Word reveals about this subject, go and watch my playlist. But here in 1 Corinthians, we see that the Ruach was revealing, where we see the word mystery, something that up until that point in time was hidden and is now being revealed, and that we will be changed and transformed in the twinkling of an eye at the net chetef. So, and then, you know, we look at the Odiyot and we can meditate on the original Aramaic words for what we see as mystery, for what we see as changed or transformed, and get a better idea. Although, again, as we just saw in 1 John chapter 3, what we will be has not yet been revealed. The angels haven't got a clue. No one has a clue except for the Father, Yahuwah, his beloved Bane, Yeshua, and of course, his Ruach HaKodesh, his Spirit. It's going to be an indescribable thing to witness because he's keeping it secret. He's not revealing it to anyone. It's something very special. And as I've said before, the angels, that is the Malachim, they watch the true believers trying to figure out what the Father is doing, because he's going to make certain ones who are pitching their tent with him, he's going to make those one with him and his Bane Yeshua and his Ruach HaKodesh. The angels don't understand that. And that's why it says in 1 John, what we will be, the B'nai Elohim, has not yet been revealed. Now, Adam
and Eve were B'nai Elohim before the fall. And no one on this earth has a clue what they looked like, what they were like, what the earth was like before the flood even. But Adam and Eve, they were B'nai Elohim, created in the image and the likeness of Elohim. No one really knows what that means. And I could do a whole study on that. Perhaps one day we will. But this is what the Father's been doing for 6,000 years. He created man and woman, and the earth and environment where there is good and there is evil, so that he can see who loves him more than the world or the things of the world, so that he can find those who he is going to change and transform into B'nai Elohim, into his own image and likeness. These are going to be very, very special throughout all of eternity. That's our study for this week, my friends. As always, I hope and I pray that this study is a beracha to you and to yours. And Abba willing, I'll see you here again next week. Until then, shalom, my friends.

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0: G'day guys, it's Greg Hoyer and Jess Wagstaff here from the Perth Wildcats. 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
2: Well, I'll try. There's a one.

Hey, you mob. COVID has affected our communities in a way we could never have imagined. And many people have already had COVID, maybe once, maybe twice. But you can still protect yourself, your family, and your children from the risk of getting really sick from COVID-19 by making sure you have your COVID needles and booster shots. This includes our kids. Did you know that all children aged 5 years and over can get a COVID vaccine right now? And some little ones, less than 5 years old, are at more risk of getting really sick from COVID, so they can get their vaccine too. This includes kids who have a disability or have different medical issues. If you need some help in understanding why vaccinating our kids is important and to find out if they're eligible for the COVID-19 vaccine, have a yarn with your doctor or nurse at the clinic today.

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0: Philip Rodriguez tells us about the pilots, ANSAT, and loading the cargo planes.
1: Pilots were based here. They were living here, like, for the Tornado. There's about six pilots based here. There used to be a big photo blown up in the Sportsman's Club there of some of the pilots. The Tornado, I remember there was Mike Yankee, what's the call of the plane, you know, it was Mike Yankee, MMMY we called it, or PGU, which is Papa Golf Uniform. They were the name of the call sign for the planes. Like I said, there was one or two based in Port Hedland and one or two based in Derby. Or one in Derby, one in Hedland. Used to do all the bush runs, you know, which was needed. There was a lot of little aircraft still floating around them days too, like a fella called Dick Robertson. Dick Robbie, we called him. He had his own little aeroplanes. He had about six little aeroplanes. He used to take people up to Clumbrew and everywhere. Remember they had a big competition one time. ANSAT, this is when ANSAT took over from MMA. The ANSAT ended up going broke, probably in the early 80s. Overnight, the whole thing packed up and just, there's no more ANSAT, you know. It affected a lot of people. But remember ANSAT put out a thing, what sort of heavy loads were carted by these MMA planes, you know, and it's just a little competition. And I remember loading up the plane out here at the airport for the Twin Otter. Oh, we had some big transformers and everything to go. I load up in the plane, you know, and they were heavy. Forklifts were back on the lift room, you know, so this is tough, those little Twin Otters were. I think the record at that time, this is going back in the 60s, was an old, might have been early 60s, was an old DC-3, MMA board. It actually carried a tractor all the way from Perth and took it out to Gibb River Station. Small tractor, but still, you know, it was pretty heavy to put in a plane, but there's one of the records, yeah.

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0: Heading out of Derby? 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

tickets to a concert. It's a Daytona airbrush t-shirt. Wondering who's gonna kiss who first. You know what I'm talking about. Hey baby, what you doing tonight? It's butterflies and Bud Lights. Under the stars and on the stripes, a

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1: Anyway, I was actually out at the airport, the eastern end of the runway, about a couple of months ago. They easily stretched that runway back 300 or 400 metres, no worries. This big vacant spot there, it's all. Actually, I was looking at the end of the runway and I thought, well, why do they stop here? I know in the day, going back in the 70s, it was because Mangum was there. The Mangum, and they moved it now, so Mangum's been out of there for 40 years. Mangum's where it is today. But the actual land where the runway is, you could easily stretch that further back.

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1: What up? 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
1: What's up, Dad?
2: Yo,
1: what's up, Dad? Did she leave? I left.

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2: Hi, this is Nick from Notre Dame University, and you're listening to the Brekkie Wrap.

Yeah, a bit of Archie Roach there with Beggar Man. We also had Maxi Priest with A Close to You and a bit of Lude as well with Passion Mama. Great track there. Time right now is 8 o'clock on the dot, and I do have the weather here in front of me. It is going to be mostly sunny today here in the Kimberley with winds northeast to southeasterly, about 15 to 20 kilometres an hour, with the daytime maximum temps being in the mid to high 30s. Tomorrow's weather, mostly sunny once again with a chance of some morning fog in the northwest and a slight chance of a shower as well near the coast. Bit of rain yesterday, not in town, but around town. I was watching the clouds and I thought, ooh, I'll get the radar out, see where it is. And yeah, it was kind of just to the east of us, northeast. And yeah, dissipated before it came here, of course, as always. Tomorrow's winds being northeast to southeasterly, about 15 to 20 kilometres an hour, becoming light before dawn, then becoming northeast to southeasterly, 20 to 30 kilometres an hour in the morning. Overnight temps are falling between 15 and 21 degrees tonight, while tomorrow's daytime temps once again reach the mid to high 30s. The town temps around the Kimberley for today, we've got Broome getting a top of 32 degrees. Fitzroy Crossing, 40 for those guys over there. 36 in Cullumbaroo, Wyndham, 39, along with Cunnamulla and Argyle. Halls Creek, 37, and Derbytown, partly cloudy with a top of 35. And then lastly, we do have the tide times here in Derby. Low tide was at around 10 to 2 this morning. That was a tide of about 5.82 metres. High tide will be at around 10 past 11. That's going to be a tide of 6.98 metres. And then a low tide at 10 past 6 this evening. That's a tide of about 5 metres. So yeah, getting into those neap tides, you never know, might see some blue water coming in to the jetty there. Time right now is 2 minutes past 8. You're tuned in here on 6WY with myself, OJ, for the Brekkie Wrap, getting you ready for your Tuesday morning. Got a bit of Catfish coming up. Stay tuned.